after years with his very first band out of college called Scud Mountain Boys, and then a long career with Pernice Brothers, Joe Pernice decided to put out a proper solo debut this year. And from that album, which had lots and lots of guests, including Amy Mann joining Joe Pernice on that Deep Into the Dawn on Acoustic Cafe. And to get us going, Lenny Kravitz with an acoustic version of the 1998 song Fly Away. The full version is from the album called Five. The Womack Sisters, three of them, are making a proper debut with a self-titled release just now. If that name, Womack, sounds familiar, these are three nieces of Bobby Womack, the late great soul singer from the 1960s and 70s. Here we go, The Womack Sisters and If I Let You.

0: little piece goes back to a 2010 album from Gorillaz called The Fall. And it is called Bobby in Phoenix. The Bobby in question would be the vocalist there, Bobby Womack, who passed away back in 2014. And the extended Womack family, before that, Bobby had three nieces. The three nieces have joined together as the Womack Sisters, who have just now made a debut, a full-length debut, the Womack Sisters and If I Let You on Acoustic Cafe. Let's go into our archives now for something 30 years ago. At the time, Loudon Wainwright III was already a quarter century into a wonderful career. Loudon Wainwright was also creeping up on his 50th birthday when we made this recording, and now he is creeping up on his 80th. That is coming up next week. Loudon Wainwright III will turn 80, and a couple of weeks from now, we're going to do something special about that because we just love him. If you are unfamiliar, you got a couple of weeks to bone up. Here we go. This is Loudon Wainwright III live here in the song I'm All Right at Acoustic Cafe.
1: I woke up this morning. I didn't feel that bad. Last night was definitely not one of the worst I'd ever had. Ate a nice dinner, drank a few drinks. I didn't miss you, baby, no matter what you think. Go back to my hotel room, I went straight to bed. I didn't moan, I didn't cry, and I did not wish I was dead. I'm all right.

unplugged. Now, this verse was originally, I did this, you know, the maudlin thing about getting drunk and feeling sorry for myself, and then I chucked it out and wrote this instead.

0: That is Loudon Wainwright III, live here at Acoustic Cafe in 1996 from an album from 1985, simply called I'm All Right. That is the title track. And again, Loudon will turn 80 years old next week, and we're going to have some fun with that in a couple of weeks here on Acoustic Cafe. And ahead, we have one of Glenn Hansard's final recordings and our in-studio guest this week, Grace Potter.
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0: When the late Glenn Hansard died at age 56, there was more work in the pipeline. A new album was on track for a 2027 release, and that would have been his first since 2023. A live retrospective album was issued a few months ago, but what I'm going to play now stands as his final released studio recording. It comes from a lovely collection from the traditional Irish band Dervish. Formed in 1989, Trad Irish is a fitting description, but recently they've also done two albums celebrating the work of contemporary Irish songwriters. The latest is called The Great Irish Songbook, Volume 2, Poets and Storytellers. Both Volume 1 and 2 feature guests from both sides of the Atlantic. The new one has Americans Indigo Girls, Del McCurry Band, and Iron and Wine, plus fellow countrymen and women like Kathy Jordan and here, Glenn Hansard, helping Dervish with a version of his own song from his 2019 album, This Wild Willing. Here's Leave a Light on Acoustic Cafe.
15: Q.

0: final released studio recording in the life of Glenn Hansard. That is Dervish accompanying Glenn Hansard on Glenn's song called Leave a Light. That comes from the new Dervish collection, The Great Irish Songbook, Volume 2, Poets and Storytellers. If you were a fan of early 20th century rock, you simply could not ignore the Vermont-based band called Grace Potter and the Nocturnals. The reason you couldn't turn away was the explosive vocals of one Grace Potter. That band formed when Grace was just 19, after a solo album or two, and for about 10 years, they gave it their all. After the Nocturnals came to an end, Potter went back to making solo albums, with songs moving through her life as a single person into married life to producer Eric Valentine and into motherhood with the birth of their son in 2018. The thematic lens has widened too, including commentary on our country, its people, and telling interesting stories of folks she's met along the way, traversing the country, sometimes on tour and sometimes just traveling between Los Angeles, where she now calls home, and Vermont, where she maintains her roots, and hosts an annual festival called Grand Point North. That happens in September. Right now, Grace Potter is releasing her new album called Trespasser, inspired by a literal trespasser who broke into their home in California, and the trespassing reference from Woody Guthrie's This Land Is Your Land, which is where we start our conversation this week with Grace Potter, our in-studio guest on Acoustic Cafe.
1: I want to start with Woody Guthrie because this year for America's 250, you actually took part in a series where artists were interpreting classic songs. Mm-hmm. You picked Woody Guthrie's This Land Is Your Land, and you did the whole thing. And for those who don't know, there is another verse that you aren't taught in school.
2: Yes.
1: And this is the one about trespassing.
2: Yes.
1: This is the one about that sign, no trespassing.
2: Yeah. Well, I always say, like, If you don't know what's on the other side of something and someone says you can't go there, the only thing standing between you and that thing is this idea. It's much more the stories that we construct in our heads, in our societies, in our leadership. And I really love following the rules and breaking them. It's
1: right.
2: Why I found my way into country music. It's like sometimes you've got to square it up and stick to your boundaries. Like, it feels good to have limitations.
1: Mm-hmm.
2: But there's other moments where, and especially right now, I feel this ancient urge to step beyond the stories that we have been telling ourselves and really give ourselves a chance to look at both sides of it. You know,
1: boundaries are things that we put up for ourselves.
2: Yeah. And it's a pattern of belief, too.
1: Right.
2: Our beliefs.
1: Right.
2: Like, we believe that if we go to that other side, if we trespass beyond our comfort zone, something bad will happen.
1: Right.
2: But if you're already living in a dumpster fire, like if you're already there, then what would be the risk of jumping over to the other dumpster and seeing what's going on over there?
1: Mm-hmm. Creating characters to break these boundaries, that's good. But it has to be something to keep you artistically engaged.
2: Yes.
1: You know what I'm saying?
2: Wait a second. How did you figure that out? Because no one's ever actually called me out on that.
1: Well, I guess what I'm thinking is that breaking boundaries just to break boundaries
2: is super boring.
1: Well, exactly. I mean, that in and of itself then becomes a new boundary. It's like, oh, there's something
2: that's
1: breaking.
2: I'm that person that breaks boundaries.
1: Right, exactly.
2: Yes.
1: So you have to do this with some sort of engagement with it creatively.
2: And each person has their own mystery to solve within the song, what it means to them. Like for me, listening to that Woody Guthrie song might mean something to me. It might mean something completely different, especially to Woody, who wrote the song, but to anybody else who hears it. My husband, for example, thinks that that's not at all what that verse means. That the no trespassing sign basically means the side that says no trespassing is the side for you and me to stay on.
1: Yeah.
2: Not that on the other side, it didn't say nothing. That side is made for you and me. To him, he's like, no, that is specifically saying that we should be on the side with the trespassing sign facing us so we understand where our boundaries are. I think that's what makes music so powerful, is that we each have our own mixtape of our soul that we put together. And it depends on when we first heard the song. It depends on how those lyrics hit us in the mood that we were in the moment. Were we hungry? Did it smell bad where we were sitting when we heard the song? Were we dancing? Were we crying? Did this thing bring a great deal of comfort, or did it actually just bring up more questions?
1: Mm-hmm.
2: No two people have the same experience with music, and that's what makes creativity so powerful.
1: Mm-hmm.

0: That is Grace Potter and her band live in our studios here at Acoustic Cafe, running through the title track to the brand new album, which is Trespasser. Our in-studio guest this week is Grace Potter.
1: The other thing that that boundary situation brings up is that while you're doing this work, you are also a partner, a mother, an entrepreneur.
2: Yeah.
1: Like, you have all of those other things, and all of those, by definition, have a ton of boundaries. It's nice to have a place in your life where none of that exists.
2: You know, it's a coloring book that I've always leaned on when I don't know what to do with the boundaries that are thrown in front of me. And some of them are so important. It's humanity. It's biological. You know, like you said, as a mom, there are things that I feel completely tied to. It's not like a ball and chain tied to. It's a devotion and it's an unflinching willingness to sacrifice what I need for what somebody else needs, to a point where, yeah, the punk rock energy comes out of me when I have my opportunity to do it. And I think that's part of why fans are coming out to these shows with such fervor. They want to see me have another outburst. They want to see what happens when the cougar gets uncaged. Oh my God, I just called myself a cougar. That's the first time I've ever referred to myself as a cougar. Let's let the record show.
1: Welcome.
2: I'm happy to be a card-carrying cougar. However, I'm not totally ready for that yet. I don't think that labels are helpful ways for us to move through the world, in the same way that I don't think that no trespassing signs that sometimes that are placed there, not even with any meaning behind them.
1: This conflict that we're talking about between having boundaries and pushing and breaking boundaries.
2: Oh, yeah.
1: This also kind of comes up in the last song on Trespasser. In the song, you're talking about not having a place belong.
2: Yeah.
1: I wrote it down here. The farther I go, the less I really know if I'm ever going to find a place where I belong.
2: Yeah.
1: Being an outsider is the identity. That's who you are.
2: Growing up in Vermont, which is an amazing place to grow up, I had so much freedom and I had so many compelling creative forces around me that encouraged me toward music. But when I was really ready to like launch myself into the musical universe and make an album or go find a show to play, I had no idea where to start because Vermonters don't actually enjoy the spotlight as much as I do. And it was a real challenge to break out of a place where. And I'm not trying to generalize. I think, you know, there's amazing musicians that have come out of Vermont. And I find that most of them have chosen Vermont as a place to incubate their ideas. But when you're born in the incubator, there is an urgent need to go find a palm tree and a sunset and a wide open space that looks like Mars. In my teens, as I was launching out into the world and started with farmers markets, and then we went to Cape Cod, and then we went to Philly, and then we went to New York. Whoa, I'm in DC, Bonnaroo. I worked my way around the country in a slow but sure pattern that could only be, it's very clear what era I grew up in, and that you can call me a cougar now because that doesn't happen really in that same way anymore. But right. I had a geographic experience while I was also still coming of age. And in the geographic novel that is my life, the landscape continued to change and it formed an identity that feels a bit more volcanic and fluid than it does settled. And I think that migratory feeling is not something I ever wanted to build into my storyline. It was really unintentional. I always thought I'd find a place and settle down and be happy forever. And, you know, it hasn't happened yet. And I'm okay with that for the first time.

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1: Nailed it! Nailed it!
0: Grace Potter and her band live here at Acoustic Cafe. The new album's called Trespasser. That's where you'll find the original of that. And joining Grace in the appearance on drums and vocals, Jordan Wildwood West, Ricky Dover Jr. playing the acoustic guitar, and on bass, Curtis Kieber. And on keyboards and vocals, of course, Grace Potter. We'll have more with Grace in the second hour on Acoustic Cafe. And coming up, the folk stylings of Chris Pierce, also new Pieta Brown, with a guest, and that guest live here.
2: Acoustic Cafe is made possible in part by The Arc, one of a select few nonprofit music venues in America, celebrating more than 60 years of history. 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
0: You're listening to Acoustic Cafe. I'm Rob Reinhart. In a few weeks, as our in-studio guest, we are going to have this solid troubadour from Southern California who has been doing this for some 20 years. Beautiful songs, lovely voice, socially conscious music. His name is Chris Pierce. Chris has a brand new album, which is called Songs for the Heavy Hearted. And from that, This Sunlit Morning on Acoustic.

That was our in-studio guest last week, Pieta Brown. But from her album, the new album is called Dreamin' Of. And one of the featured guests on the new album was the guy joining her there, Amos Lee, in a duet called

0: You never know what'll become a signature song at the time they perform those signature songs. That's when that was brand new back in 2011. Amos Lee, live in our studios, and the song Windows Are Rolled Down, performed here at Acoustic Cafe. Next hour on the program, we have brand new music from Alison Russell, a new version of a classic Jackson Browne tune, Jalen Naganda and schoolmate MT Jones live here, plus more with our in-studio guest this week, Grace Potter.
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7: We're starting the second hour of Acoustic Cafe now. I'm Rob Reinhart. Grace Potter is our in-studio guest this week. We'll have more with Grace in just a bit. Starting the hour, though, we'll go to Alison Russell, who this summer released her third solo album. Alison Russell has been part of so many different outfits. She is one of the four in Our Native Daughters. She was in the band Birds of Chicago. She was in the band Poe Girl. But back in 2021, launched her solo career with an album called Outside Child. Followed it up with The Returner, both of those deeply personal albums. The lens has gotten wider on the third album called In the Hour of Chaos. And on this new album, she is joined by so many different people on almost every track, including the great Norah Jones, plus Brittany Spencer, Devin Gilfillian, Cassius Culpepper, so many others joining Alison Russell. The song here features Brittany Spencer. It's called Black Lavender on Acoustic Cafe.

After five previous albums, 2026 is turning into the year for Jesse Wells. Album number six, just out recently, called Masks Off. And from that, we heard Everything Must Die from Jesse Wells. And it's not just his own work. In fact, Jesse is the featured guest on Sheryl Crow's brand new single as well. Before that, Allison Russell with Brittany Spencer. That is from In the Hour of Chaos, which is brand new this year. And the third album from Allison Russell, the song Black Lavender. As I mentioned, another one of those guests on the Allison Russell album will also be a guest here on Acoustic Cafe in the weeks ahead. I am speaking of Devin Gilfillian. Devin just released a third album. It is called Time Will Tell. And we're going to hear all about that when Devin joins us in the studio. The song here is called Some Days on Acoustic Cafe. Wait.

0: Weepies, live in our studios here at Acoustic Cafe back in 2010. The Weepies are no more, but they had an interesting run. That was Deb Talon and Steve Tannen, and they met on the East Coast. They formed a band. They had a romance. They moved west, and things were actually going very well for them right about the first decade of the new century. But they decided they really didn't like the West Coast, decided to move back and split the difference, moving to Iowa. And then the marriage dissolved and the band along with it. Anyway, the song called Be My Thrill, live here at Acoustic Cafe. Devin Gilfillian before that. Some Days is the name of the song that we heard. Devin's new album is called Time Will Tell. And as I mentioned, we are going to have an in-studio visit with Devin Gilfillian, welcoming him back to our studios. We'll get to that in a couple of weeks. And coming up on the program, a new version of a 1974 vintage Jackson Browne song. Plus, new Jalen Naganda, that sounds like 1965, and Jalen's old school chum, M.T. Jones, live here.
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6: Awake again, I can't pretend. And I know I'm alone.
0: Jackson Browne was well known in the songwriting world long before the public heard word of the Southern California artist with his 1972 debut. In the 60s, he was writing songs that were being covered by Nico. He was just 16 when he penned that one. Tom Rush and other 60s folk luminaries. In 1974, Jackson issued his third album, Late for the Sky, considered a masterpiece, which opens with the anthemic title track. A much quieter take now comes from Oklahoma newcomer Ken Pomeroy. Starting to perform 10 years ago, and now just 23, Ken is a member of the Cherokee Nation hailing from Moore, Oklahoma. And she made her proper debut last year with an album called Cruel Joke, one of our favorites from 2025. On a new EP called Tonight's News, Ken takes on songs from an early era of Fleetwood Mac, plus Gillian Welch, Woody Guthrie, and more, including this understated version of Late for the Sky on Acoustic Cafe.

For one of the greatest writers of the rock era, Jackson Browne has not actually been the beneficiary or victim of tribute albums. Not a lot of them. But about 10 years ago, 12 years ago, there was an album called Looking Into You, a tribute to Jackson Browne. And there were so many people who wanted to get involved, they decided to make it a double album. Lucinda Williams, Lyle Lovett, Bruce Hornsby, Don Henley, of course, an old friend of Jackson Browne, Bonnie Raitt, same thing. All of these people got together and did Jackson Browne songs for this tribute. That was Sean Colvin doing a song from the Holdout album in 1980 called Call It Alone on Acoustic Cafe. So why do I bring this up? Well, because before that, we heard Ken Pomeroy, who has just issued a brand new EP of covers called Tonight's News. Ken Pomeroy is 23 years old from Oklahoma and loves Jackson Browne like the others. So, Late for the Sky, the 1974 song from Jackson Browne, as done by Ken Pomeroy, just now on Acoustic Cafe. Doctrine of Love is the new album from Jalen Naganda. What you're about to hear sounds like it's right out of 1965. It is a brand new work. Jalen can do all kinds of different things musically, many, many genres. Since he attended the Liverpool Institute for Performing Arts about a half a decade ago, that, of course, is Paul McCartney's school in Liverpool. This song is Love Is Gone. And again, it sounds like something from 60 years ago. It's brand new from Jalen Naganda on Acoustic Cafe.

0: Over the summer, we had MT Jones live here at Acoustic Cafe. That is the latest single from MT Jones and his debut album called Joy, I Don't Understand, as performed live here at Acoustic Cafe. It may come as no surprise to you that MT Jones is a running mate of Jalen Naganda, both of them attending the Liverpool Institute for Performing Arts, LIPA, at the same time. And then MT Jones played bass in Jalen's band for a number of years. We heard Love Is Gone, new from Jalen Naganda, the latest album called Doctrine of Love. And coming up on the show, we have more of our in-studio visit this week with Grace Potter.
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0: 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I'm Rob Reinhardt. Our in-studio guest this week is Grace Potter. She has a brand new album. It's called Trespasser. However, there was an album that came out last year, originally recorded back in 2008. And before we get back into the new album, let's talk a bit about that album, Medicine.
20: So it was done in 2008 with T-Bone Burnett. Kind of an interesting part of the story. It was a couple of years before, I think, the third Grace Potter and the Nocturnals record.
21: Self-titled,
20: All of the songs from that album are on this album from 2 years earlier, plus some other songs.
21: Iterations, yes.
20: So I guess the simple question is, what was it then? I mean, because it would have been your solo debut.
21: It would have been,
20: Which then didn't come for another 7 years.
21: Correct.
20: Okay, so what was it to you then, and why is it still important to you now?
21: That record for me was a career-defining moment where the people I love the most in the world that I've idolized my whole life, Jim Keltner, I mean, Mark Ribot, it was basically Tom Waits's band, but like supercharged, you know? Oh, and produced by T-Bone Burnett. I guess you could call it a flex. That's what the kids are calling it these days. That's a hard flex.
20: Yeah.
21: But at the time, I had no concept of what the radio needed from me or was expecting from me or how to market myself, because I still don't, and I never did, and I don't think that I have a genre. You know, I'm nominated for 4 Grammys and I've never been nominated in the same category twice. It's like, these are not coinkydinks, you know?
20: Indication right there. Yeah, yeah.
21: I think there's something about the creative universe beyond finding your art and funneling all of your energy into that one thing. Mm-hmm. You know, it's, I went to film school and every song I write is a movie. So for me, that T-Bone Burnett record was a movie that never got made, that was made though. Mm-hmm.
20: Yeah, right.
21: You know what I mean? It was like the reel is sitting there. Like, let's just find one small cinema and put it up. Mm-hmm. And as the years went by, the deep regret I felt was actually something that really stewed inside me, because it was also the regret that I didn't sort of declare my independence, not just from my band, but from these judging eyes and this sort of like this insular sense of like, well, we know how to market you. You're the new Linda Ronstadt, or you're Farrah Fawcett with a guitar, or later Heidi Klum with a guitar. All these things that were very sensational and shiny objects. And listen, I'm a Gemini, I'm a raccoon, I'm gonna go right for the shiny thing, of course. So when they offered me this opportunity to get the band back together, regroup, where I knew I was gonna have to sort of be with my band again, and we had had some problems, and I was really ready to go solo, but it was also this thing of like, you know what though, I love these people, and anything is possible. So let's just see what it sounds like totally re-recording it with a different producer. Mm-hmm. I have no regrets about doing any of that. And I think that was actually, I mean, I think to this day, it's my best-selling record. So whatever the marketing team and all these brilliant minds and Imagineers at the Disney company had in mind for me, it wasn't like the big bad wolf was coming in and blowing down my house. It was more that T-Bone and I had like moved to Greenland and we're like living in a different dimension completely. We had all the resources and credibility and joy and inspiration and the songwriting, you know, that came from that, that then fed into the next record. Yeah. It all felt like one organism because I am me and my voice was sort of holding the whole thing together. But the regret that came in later really was forged from wisdom and years of watching other people sort of flush away amazing opportunities. And I do think that that record having come out in 2008 or 2009 would have drastically changed my trajectory.
13: Was the thought, and you say, you know, the band was having some problems at that time, was the thought that that would be a solo debut and launching a solo career?
21: Correct.
13: Or would it be a dual career where sometimes you were with that band, sometimes you
21: weren't? Like Neil Young and Crazy Horse.
13: Yeah, yeah, yeah.
21: That was exactly the vibe.
13: Okay.
21: I was like, Tom Petty and the Heartbreakers.
13: Right.
21: And unfortunately, I started out as Grace Potter and the Nocturnals, so every time it's just Grace Potter, it ends up feeling like less than because it's not, was the and the. I would say one piece of advice I would give to any musician just getting started, if you need an and the behind you, make it Florence and the Machine, because the machine parts can change and nobody will be upset with you. You know, she and I had that conversation. It was like, girl, you knew what you were doing. Like, the machine can just be the machine.
13: Right.
21: But I think there was just a sense of loyalty, and I still have that feeling now. To this day, I'm wildly loyal to the people around me who choose to actually hang out with me every day. It's wild. Yeah.

0: bit of a detour there into a totally different version of the song Paris, Ooh La La, which was on Grace Potter and the Nocturnals album back in 2010 and recorded actually previously on an album called Medicine, which just finally was issued last year. The new album is called Trespasser. Lots of songs created on long trips between her home in Southern California and her old home in Vermont.
1: So you are kind of bi-coastal.
2: I'm a migratory creature.
1: Well, yeah. And you also make this trip. So yeah.
2: I'm in the middle of it as we speak.
1: But we're not necessarily talking about touring, right? I mean, you sometimes just make the trip.
2: No, my husband and my son are coming from Cheyenne, Wyoming right now.
1: Okay.
2: And they're in the car with our dog and the trailer full of all of the audio gear that we used to make this record. And they're driving because in order to be here for this event, I had to fly. But it's a really strange thing because I'm usually the one at the wheel. This is the first time I've ever just like set them off. And so my birds are flying without me. They're migrating without me.
1: So when you do those kind of trips and you get to observe people, I mean, I was thinking that like the last album, Mother Road, these were the people that you see really close to the road. These are people you see at truck stops, at roadside diners, on the road, hitchhiking. I mean, these are the people who see this album. Trespasser seems like the kind of people, when you get off the road and you stay a while, you meet these characters.
2: The detours.
1: Right?
2: We were going to call the record Detour at first, but the Woody Guthrie song kept showing up and in different places and for different reasons.
1: Yeah.
2: And that's really why I started thinking about that verse, and I started thinking about how powerful that lyric has always felt for me. And why didn't they teach it in school? You know, like what's that about? Oh, I know now. Yeah. But I think that the system of putting together a record isn't so much about finding a theme or a thesis as it is about taking the listener on a journey with you. I believe in my audience. I trust them. And I trust that they are ready for this particular journey. And I've been saving these songs for that very reason, because many of them are quite old. Mm-hmm. I mean, Trespasser is actually the eldest of the crew.
1: Well, you were talking about when you were warming up on it, the pandemic, right?
2: It was lockdown. Yeah, I wrote this song during lockdown because we actually had a home invasion.
1: Yeah.
2: That was a strange experience. But it really actually it put me in their shoes. I don't usually feel like I'm a guard or a guardian or some kind of a powerful force for good or evil. I more feel like I am the voyeur that's watching through the window. But in this particular moment, somebody came into our house and I really did feel this like biological clicking in of like, excuse me, sir, you are in my home. What do you need? Mm-hmm. What are you looking for? This particular man.
1: Which is how that wound up.
2: That night we saved ourselves. It turned out he did have a knife and he had violent intentions. But once we started talking to him, he was like, oh, these people are freaks like me. All right, let's talk. But we didn't know he had a knife. He had taken, every dial in Eric's studio, every single thing that had a dial on it, and he turned it all to the number 7. And he got a box cutter and he had a... like a Leatherman. And he was concealing those things, but we noticed that he kept on referring to the locusts and this pyramid. And he had these things that felt cinematic and lyrical. And so as we were waiting for the police to arrive, because I did run upstairs, put my baby into a safe place and call the police. Later, I just remember the patience and the calm that he felt as we just wanted to enter into his space without trying to stop him or physically restrain him, just to sort of understand what is going on here and to take away that sort of embattled, like, not on my watch and not on my turf. Yeah. Like, maybe this was his turf. His impression was that we were in his home. Like, when he wandered in, he was like, this is my house. I live here. What are you doing here?
1: Yeah.
2: And so when I was writing this album, a lot of that came from this idea that, like, what if I am in someone else's house? What if this song doesn't even belong to me? What if creativity is just something flowing through us and we're just checking into that motel room for the night and this melody falls upon me while I'm sleeping as a train is going by? That is an opportunity for me to put a voice to it, but not with a posture of ownership.
1: Right. You know?

0: And that is another one of the brand new songs from the new album called Trespasser, as performed live in our studios by our guest this week, Grace Potter. And joined in the appearance on drums and vocals by Jordan Wildwood West. Ricky Dover Jr. played the acoustic guitar, and on bass, Curtis Kieber playing the keyboards, and of course, that fabulous lead vocals, Grace Potter. You will find the new album, Trespasser, on the 30 Tigers Records label. 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

And hi there. You're listening to, and I thank you very much, the Dirt Music Radio Show. Coming to you as it does every week from the studios of 2SER. Stuart Coops, my name. Thanks for hanging with me for the show this week. If you're wondering what Dirt Music is all about, let me tell you. Dirt Music is a radio show about music that comes from the heart and takes absolutely no prisoners. What you're about to hear can come from right across the musical spectrum, just so long as it's made with no concession whatsoever to fad or to fashion. It's another week, another Dirt Music, lots of music to get through. Some of it's old, some of it's new, and guess what? Some of it is in between. Let's get underway with two great new songs. Margot Silka with a terrific song called Little White Cross. And then after that, a collaboration between two artists I love very much, Steve Earle and Los Lobos. Let's go on the Dirt Music Ride. The musical ride starting right now.

Two mighty fine songs to get us underway on Dirt Music this week. Margot Silka with Little White Cross, superb song from her forthcoming album, Not Far Away. And then Steve Earle and Los Lobos collaborating on Volva a Celaya. All right, let's move on now with some more new music from Queensland's Waiting for Brenda. This is Giving Me Nothing on Given Terrace.

Three very fine new tunes there, all of them from Australian artists. Waiting for Brenda with Giving Me Nothing on a Given Terrace. And then Melody Moco with Someone's Mother. Now, that is not on a Melody Moco album. It's included only on a new Red Nose LP called Cradle Rock, Songs for Little Lives, which is raising funds and awareness about SIDS, in other words, Sudden Infant Death Syndrome. Melody Moco with Someone's Mother. If you want that, that's where to go to find it. And then after that, from Adelaide, Ricky Albeck with Playing Pool and Drinking All Night, emitting some very, very strong electric Neil Young vibes there. So speaking of Neil Young, he and the Chrome Hearts have just released a new song. It's called Second Song. I don't know what first song sounds like, or third song. It's called Second Song, and it goes for 11 minutes. This has been Dirt Music. You and I, loving Neil Young, well, at least I hope you do, we're going to listen to the whole 11 minutes. Here we go.

Right, what did you make of that? Neil Young and the Chrome Hearts with 11 minutes of what they're just calling, or Neil's calling, second song. Did it make you want to hear third song, or did you feel like, okay, that'll do, I've heard enough? Personally, I like it a lot. All right, let's move on Dirt Music this week. Something new again from Australian artist Darktown River, and a song from them called Hanging Up My Gloves.

rumors spreading round. And that takes its time. But the shack outside the game. And you know what I'm talking about. Just let me know if you wanna go to that home out on the range. They got a lot of nice girls.

Four fabulous and diverse tunes there on Dirt Music. First up, new Australian music from a terrific combo called Darktown River, a song called Hanging Up My Gloves. And then Troy Cassadaly joined by Ian Moss, who are currently out touring together, their version of Dark End of the Street, song written by Dan Penn and Chips Moman, that great songwriting combination, and first performed by James Carr. Then, as is sadly the way it goes these days, two tributes to musicians who've passed away. We listened to ZZ Top doing their classic LaGrange, and that's in memory of drummer Frank Beard, which many people have pointed out. He was the only member of ZZ Top without a beard. And then the great Australian entertainer, songwriter and singer, Johnny Young, with one of his early 1960s pop hits, and a wonderful pop hit it was, Step Back. It's time for me to say goodbye to those of you taking the syndicated show. Hope you can join me next week for another Dirt Music, coming to you from the studios of 2SER and around Australia, thanks to the Community Radio Network. I'm going to leave this portion of the show with a terrific long instrumental, Steve Marcus, with his take on Tomorrow Never Knows. Originally, of course, by the Beatles. See what you think.

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0: The Sports, a great Australian band from Hold on. I've got to get myself in proper mode. Turn that off. Jeez. It's a great song too. Yes, that was The Sports, a great Australian band from the 1970s through to the 80s. Steve Cummings, was the lead singer, lead vocalist. The other person particularly of mention to my mind was Martin Armiger, who I worked with many years ago on an ABC show called Sweet and Sour. Also Andrew Pendlebury, Robert Glover, Paul Hitchens and Jim Nevin. But yeah, I saw them once live supporting, I can't remember who it was. It was either XTC or the Boomtown Rats or Bandits. They supported one of those bands, and great Australian band. And I've also seen Stephen Cummings live by himself. I'll have to go back through some of his solo stuff and have a look at it. Anyway, hello, good afternoon. The time is 4 minutes past one. You are with Barefoot Charlie. You are on Test 2 SEA Local Community Radio. And if you'd like to send in any requests for songs, I might play them. I can see if I can fit them in. The text number is 0484 939344. That is 0484 939344. Or email request@2sea.com.au. Yes, it is Thursday the 3rd, and it's probably time to just have a quick look at the weather.
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0: Currently it is 19.6 degrees, feels like 18.2, so just a little bit cooler with that breeze. It's showing that there's no octaves, but there are a couple of little small fluffy clouds in the sky, and when they come over, you do feel the apparent temperature change. But I have to say that, winter's gone and all of a sudden spring's hit with a vengeance. That sun all of a sudden feels like it's got some bite, and we've had some pretty damn warm days. I think yesterday got up to about 25 degrees at 11 o'clock and then all of a sudden plunged down about 6 degrees, but still warm enough, it was perfectly fine. But it feels like, almost summer's upon us rather than spring. Anyway, we were heading for a top of 23 degrees. It was 21 pretty much all the way when I was driving in here from Merimbula. 21 in Merimbula, going through the, up and down the roads, and 21 in town, but it's just dropped back slightly, and obviously it's been pretty sunny today. We've had rain, easterly winds around about 13 kilometres an hour, not really much of a gust, it's not much wind out there at all. The barometric pressure is 1008.2 and rising, and looking ahead, tomorrow, partly cloudy. 7 overnight through to 19 degrees. Saturday it says showers easing, 10 to 24. Now, showers easing means showers got to start. Anyway, Sunday, mostly sunny, 13 to 21. So we're getting into the 20s. But I notice that some places in Sydney are going to be pushing almost 30, I think, sometime in this week ahead. And it's showing Monday as possibly shower or two, 10 to 19. I think that's probably enough of the weather for the moment. Thank you to our sponsors.
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0: Now, I was told by someone that it's National Flag Day or something like that. I'll maybe have to look that up in a minute and just see what the go is with that. But if you're a proud Australian, hopefully you've got an Australian flag somewhere. I've got my red ensign because I'm a bit of a non-traditionalist. But some people think the red ensign is Australia's true flag. So I've got one of those, and I have worn it sometimes when I've been trying to promote a cause or fight for a cause, as I will do. Anyway, it's also... We've lost a couple of people in the last week or two in terms of in the musical industry. One that I'll say that I'm not going to play a song for is a guy called Dave Marsh. Now, he was he's a name that rings a bell with me, absolutely. He was a veteran rock critic and biographer, and he died at the age of 76, died the 16th. Another one, of course, that we lost, who's, maybe known more for his acting than his singing, was Tim Curry. And to my mind, just to pay tribute to him, I don't think we can go past this one, really. I just think his performance in Rocky Horror was incredible, and particularly with this song.
2: How'd you do? I see you've met my faithful handyman. He's just a little brought down, because when you knocked, he thought you were the candy man.

0: not too abysmal. We could take in an old Steve Reeves movie.
1: I'm glad we caught you at home. Could we use your phone? We're both in a bit of a hurry.
2: Right.
1: We'll just say where we are, then go back to the car. We don't want to be any worry.

0: Why don't you stay for the night?
1: Night.
0: Or maybe a bite.
1: Bite.
0: I could show you my favorite obsession. I've been making a man with blonde hair and a tan, and he's good for relieving my tension. I'm just a sweet

0: So, come up to the lab and see what's on the slab. I see you shiver with anticipation. But maybe the rain is really to blame. So I'll remove the cause. But not the symptom.
1: Oh, man, did he deliver in that role. Man, he was just fabulous. Yes, the late Tim Curry died at the age of 80. Fabulous actor and, yeah, not a bad singer. He really put something into that. He might have been a sweet transvestite, but he knew what he was. He knew he was a man, I would say, as opposed to some these days. Another one we lost a couple of weeks ago was a guy called Frank Beard, who had no beard. He was, if you don't know, he was the drummer for ZZ Top, or... I don't think we say ZZ Top in Australia. Definitely ZZ Top since they are American. Dusty Hill, the bassist, died about 5 years ago. So it's leaving only Billy Gibbons out of ZZ Top. So, you know, two-thirds of the band gone. So in memory of Mr. Frank Beard and Dusty Hill from a few years ago and Mr. Billy Gibbons, who is still going and he's quite a guitarist, saw them live too. This is Gimme All Your Lovin'.

As ZZ Top fade into the background, give me all your lovin'. Yep. Anyway, I've looked up National Flag Day, and, you know, it's always good to get an education. I think education's a wonderful thing. It says here, Australian National Flag Day is celebrated annually on September 3rd. So, you know, I should have known this. Why did I not know this? To commemorate the first time the Australian National Flag, the one we've got, was flown in 1901. It was first flown in 1901. Edmund Barton, the Prime Minister, announced the winning design for the national from the National Flag Competition, and the flag was raised for the first time over the dome of the Royal Exhibition Building in Melbourne. I don't think they were in Canberra by then, were they? No. Anyway, official recognition proclaimed as an official national day in 96 by the Department of the Prime Minister and Cabinet. The date also marks Merchant Navy Day, allowing the Australian Red Ensign, aha, that's the one, to be flown on land. Well, I've flown it on land. I've flown it on my back. While not a public holiday, government buildings, schools and community groups frequently hold flag-raising ceremonies and educational activities, as we should. I think we should acknowledge our flag. You know, I don't think it's perfect. I think that, you know, at some stage maybe we should think about redesign. What are your thoughts? You know, I think the Southern Cross is definitely an element we should have there, but I like, you know, the way it's represented in the Eureka Stockade flag. But then again, you know, if you're a bit of a rebel, you might well do that. I think that the Aboriginal people should be included on the flag, and I've got to say their flag is pretty damn cool. And I was thinking what it would be like if it was sort of a rather than the Union Jack in the corner, we had the Aboriginal flag. But I think we also need to acknowledge that, you know, our country, yes, we've got the Aboriginal people who were the first people on this land, as far as we know, as far as history tells us, they should be acknowledged. But I think we should also acknowledge that we are basically, you know, formed from a British colony, and Australia, the way it grew, the way it became great when it was great, seems to be slipping, rather, in my mind, was built on the, you know, basic Anglo-Celtic Christian traditions, mateship, hard work, and, you know, we do live in a blessed and lucky country. But anyway, that's me just going on my little way. What else is happening? Coming up on Sunday, as you probably know, any excuse for another day is Father's Day. The day before that, Saturday, my two eldest turned 30 and 28. So I'm going to send my love and sending all my loving to my Connor and my Caitlin, turned 30 and 28, born on the same day, 2 years apart. They call themselves the twins. And I had people say, oh, what are the odds of that? And I'd say very drolly, one in 365. And the other question I get asked was, what, do you only have sex once a year, sir? No, once every 2 years. They are 2 years apart. That was my humour. That was my being silly. But anyway, that's me. But yeah, Father's Day coming up. So why not have a little bit of Father's Day with weddings, parties, anything.

0: And neither have I. I'm glad to say that my relationship with my wife or ex-wife, whatever you want to call her, because technically we're still married, haven't actually gone through the D-I-V-O-R-C-E word as yet. That should happen at some stage. But anyway, we actually get on well, which is great. Yes, I'm glad, and I hope that it's a difficult thing. It's a difficult thing when families split up. But to my mind, you need to, you know, you might not like each other after that, but particularly if there are kids involved, I would say you have to be on the same page for the kids. You do not play one parent off against the other with the kids. That, to my mind, that is child abuse. That is just wrong. You know, no matter what your relationship, like, loathe, or, you know, otherwise, the person you were once with, think of the kids. Think of the kids. Don't play games with kids. They need the most stable background they can get. Enough of my waffling, I reckon. For a second, it's probably time. Promo time. And I've got a little request from Floyd. I'm going to see if I can play something, which is going to be a bit of a left field. But anyway, I might see if I can do that after the promos.
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0: And we're back. The time is 1:27, almost 1:28. Yeah, Floyd's suggestion is sort of like, you know, he's the sort of guy that comes up with a band like Disturbed and some heavy stuff. So this one is a bit of a shock and a bit of a surprise to me, but why not? Since it is spring, why not have a bit of spring from Mr. Vivaldi?

That was Spring from Four Seasons by Antonio Vivaldi. I probably should look him up. What does it say? Yes, Opus, I'm assuming it means Opus 8, number 1, E major, Allegro. I should find out what all this means, really, shouldn't I? Yes, anyway, that was performed by the Baroque Festival Orchestra, Musiche di San Marco, and with Alberto Lizio. I'm assuming he might be the conductor. I think I got a question the other day. I do trivia on a Tuesday night in Top Pub in Pambula with a bunch of people who, you know, one of the lead guys is Maltese, so we call ourselves the Maltese Falcons. We've done all right, but I'm pretty sure one of the questions last week was, you know, sort of pictures of people and, you know, like what instrument are these people known for playing? Clarence Clemens, saxophone, that one's easy, or whatever else. Chopin was the piano, and I'm pretty sure it was Vivaldi, and I think he, you know, I think we just fluked it and just went, I'm not sure. We put down violin, I think it was Vivaldi. So anyway, that's appropriate that Vivaldi came up the other night and that it is spring and that my friend Floyd, hey, Floydy, how you doing? And is Connor with you? A different Connor, not my son Connor, a different Connor. If you are, hi Connor. And I like doing the left field sometimes. Sometimes it is just nice to play a bit of classical. I play occasionally a little bit of stuff at home for myself. Beethoven's Pastoral, Vivaldi's an easy one to go to. A couple other bits and pieces that I really like. But anyway, I sort of can't think of them. You know, if I'm trying to think of them, I have trouble thinking of them. Anyway, time to move on. What do you reckon? Time to get back to rock and roll. Bit of rock and roll, what you think, eh? Time is 1:33 and we're going to go to, you know, something which I didn't actually have heard before until, someone suggested it, I think. And anyway, this is Ben Harper and this is Better Way with a War Mix. Hope you enjoy this one.

I believe in a better way. I hope you do as well. I think there's a good message in that one for all of us, don't you think? I think a lot of us believe there is a better way than what is going on in this very, very strange world we live in. We're watching disasters unfold left, right and centre, it seems, in Nepal. Just bloody atrocious what happened there. But, you know, there are all sorts of, you know, weather events and all sorts of things happening around the world, you know, apart from, you know, the usual wars and, you know, just money going upwards to the rich. Sometimes I can't help but wonder, are we sort of undergoing weather warfare? You know, if you look up things like HAARP, H-A-A-R-P, and DEW, D-E-W, and start to get some understanding, let alone what might be happening, you know, just in our skies. I know my friend in Sydney's going to be shaking his head, but sometimes I'm looking up there just going, that ain't natural, that contrail. And if people are going out exercising on clear days and days where they've been spraying the skies and testing their sweat and finding 100 times more aluminium in their sweat on days when the skies seem polluted, to my mind, there is something going on, and I do believe there is a better way ahead for all of us, humanity. How do we come together? How do we solve this? You know, I want Australia to have its national pride and its identity, but I also believe in humanity. You know, you go to another country, you blend in, you try and respect their culture, and the difference is what makes us, you know, all humans, that we have something to talk about rather than being homogenous, bland, little robots sprouting propaganda. Anyway, that's me. I'm going to go with another little one on that theme. This one's an oldie and a goodie. Obviously, that was Ben Harper, that first one. Yeah, as I say, disappointing live when I saw him. I reckon he could have been brilliant in, you know, but somehow I just maybe managed to catch a bad concert, which is a pity. This next one is a bit an oldie and a goodie. This is from a man who calls himself Yusuf Islam, but back then he was known as Cat Stevens. Peace Train.

0: as the cat known as Stephen's or Yusuf Islam, born under the name Stephen Dimitri Georgiou in London. So I think some Greek, maybe Greek nationality to start with, Greek English. But anyway, yes, that was the great Cat Stevens. From which album was that one? Teaser and the Fire Cat, of course. Yes, that's a fabulous song. And I think there is a message in there for all of us, again, on the back of, you know, Better Way. It's like, you know, we need to get on this peace train. We, you know, the last thing we need to do is be fighting each other. We need to find our commonality, despite our differences, even as we are having people like the Prime Minister trying to divide us, saying that, you know, this radical, you know, right movement, anyway, it's like, well, if people are voting for it, it's not so radical, is it? And it's not so, you know, small section of society. There's people are just going, nope, we need some change. We want to move on. Anyway, enough of that. Enough of that. Time for more promos. It's promo time.
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0: That's what we're trying to say. Humanity, we are family. Unfortunately, there are a few, I believe, out there who would like to disrupt that and like to make the world in what they believe to be the only way to go ahead. And I think we need our differences. We need differences of beliefs, religions, our nationalities, our cultures. Yeah, as I say, I do not want a homogenous society, particularly if it's living under something six-letter words, starts with S, ends with A. I don't want to be living under that law. Thank you very much. And I don't think many of us really would do at all. No, it doesn't seem very Australian. Anyway, I reckon it's probably enough for me going blah, blah, blah, blah, blah. But I'm hoping that the bulk of humanity feel the same way. I think I'm going to play three in a row. I'm going to go back through the 1960s. I'm just trying to think. Are these all 1960s songs? I'm pretty sure they are. Anyway, I just can't explain.

things happen for a reason. I didn't realise that I hadn't taken Shuffle off, and I was meant to be playing 360 songs in a row. Because Shuffle is on, that one snuck in there, and I reckon it snuck in for a very good reason. That's the first time I've heard that song. That song's called Afterglow by INXS, of course. If you didn't, you know, probably one of the most un-Hutchins like vocals. When I say, you know, it's like you normally you can go, definitely that's Michael Hutchins. That is a beautiful song that was requested by my friend CJ, who is still, and I'm understanding why, still, you know, healing, grieving after the loss of his beautiful Evelyn. And I think, yes, I can understand why you requested that one, man. And my heart goes out to you. It must be so terrible. I don't have the words. I don't have the words. When you lose someone you absolutely adore, it's going to take a long time to heal. I hope that you do. I hope that you do find the strength, my friend. Anyway, that was Afterglow. That's stumped me. I was on a different role. That was meant to be coming later on. But anyway, Anyway, to my friend CJ, love you, mate. No matter what's gone on in the past, we're good. We're good. Righto. I'm going to get back onto it, back to where we were, if I can just find where I am. Yes, here we go. Well, I suppose, you know, this is what CJ might have been feeling early on in the relationship. So let's just go for this one.

Jefferson Airplane with the magnificent voice of Grace Slick, Somebody to Love. And before that, You Really Got Me by The Kinks. And before we had Gordon Bennett, my brain is just all over the shop. Before we had Afterglow, we had The Who and Cat Stevens. The thing I loved about The Who and the Cat Stevens songs, and again, sometimes it's interesting the way that songs fall together, both really good examples, should I say, of songs with hand claps in them. I mean, sometimes hand claps can be the most simple thing, but they work really well in both of those songs. And they just happened to come back to back. I didn't plan that at all, didn't really think too much about it. Sometimes I don't think too much

0: much at all. Anyway, the time is now 1 minute past 2 o'clock, which means it is time for another look at the weather.
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0: I can see that there's a couple of clouds around, but it's obviously the sun is hidden behind the cloud at the moment here in Eden at least. It's saying that it's now 18.9 degrees, feels like 17.6. Yeah, still beautiful, beautiful days that we're having at the moment. We were expecting a top of 23 today. I don't know if we'll get there, but, you know, I think we peaked around about 21, as I say. Right, Friday, looking ahead, partly cloudy, 7 to 19 degrees. Saturday, showers easing, 10 to 24. I mean, the showers would be lovely. I'll believe it when I see it, when I actually see rain falling or hear rain falling and see some in the gauge. Sunday, 13 to 21. That's pretty mild overnight. I think it was only about, about 11 degrees it got down to minimum, which is just crazy considering a few days ago it was about 4 degrees and it felt like 1.5 when I woke up one morning. Anyway, Monday, looking ahead, shower or two, 10 to 19. Should we look further? Let's just go a tiny bit further. Tuesday saying mostly sunny, 8 to 19, and Wednesday 9 to 19. So we're, you know, getting a few temperatures, you know, just like, you know, around about the 20 degrees, if not a little bit above during the daytime. Minimums around about 6 up to around about 13 overnight, which is, you know, really quite warm. Anyway, that was the weather for the hour.
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0: And always thanks to our sponsors. You are with Barefoot Charlie on the Back to the Garden show. If you don't haven't tuned in before, why Back to the Garden? From the Joni Mitchell song Woodstock, we've got to get ourselves back to the garden. I think those quite simple words, this is what I'm talking about. Back to the garden, humanity coming together, living peacefully, freely, without these encumbered lives where all these, you know, restrictions and all sorts of things are coming across us. Anyway, while I'm here, let me just tell you about this. In case you did not know, tonight in the Sapphire Club at 6 o'clock, there's going to be, if you want to learn more about the H5 bird flu, H5N1, I think the vaccine's H5N2, but don't know why the difference. Anyway, it's going to be held in the Sapphire Club from 6 p.m. tonight. Representatives from the Department of Primary Industries and Regional Development, New South Wales Health and the New South Wales Wildlife Control Centres will provide information and answer community questions. Someone did ask if they could stream it because they were unable to get to the talk tonight, and it's not being streamed. I think that's a bit of an oversight. They should have had it open for people anyway. H5 bird flu has now been confirmed in seabirds at Eden, Morimbula and Bermagui. Meanwhile, Bega Valley Shire Council is installing signage at key locations and has launched an online information page to help residents recognise and report suspected cases. Anyone who finds a sick or dead bird or other wildlife is being urged not to touch it. Note the location and contact the Emergency Animal Disease Hotline on 1-800-675-888. I shall say that one again. The Emergency Animal Disease Hotline, if you find a sick or dead bird, on 1-800-675-888. But I think the main thing to do here is not live in fear, not think that this is the end of the world. Yes, just, what do they say? Be alert, not alarmed. Yeah, it's bad stuff happens. Unfortunately, it happens in nature all the time. It's happened over all the years. There's been diseases that have wiped out things, unfortunately. I'm just hoping that that what can happen is that the birds, if they are being affected, and other wildlife, that, you know, a bit like, you know, any disease that comes along, that the, you know, the sick ones or the ones with some sort of comorbidities or age die away, and the fit, young and healthy ones build up a natural immunity. That would be what I would like in a perfect world. But do we live in a perfect world? Not quite. Anyway, time to get on with some more music. It is now 6 minutes past 2 and it's time for a little bit of Patti Smith, Because the Night, even though it's daytime.

From the Easter album, that was Patti Smith, was Because the Night. And thank goodness for people like Patti Smith who came along and shook up music a little bit when it was getting a little bit drab back in the early 70s and whatever else. I would have loved to have been, you know, part of that New York CBGB type crowd and seen some of the bands that would have been playing there, the Ramones, Television, Blondie's coming up at some stage, Talking Heads, the Patti Smiths. I mean, so many. What a movement. I mean, even earlier than that, you got the Velvet Undergrounds, and I think the Velvet Undergrounds are coming up too soon at some stage. Anyway. And from that, you know, from people, you know, given a bit of a kick in the pants to music when it needed it, you get bands that came along a bit after that, like the Pixies. Here Comes Your Man.

Velvet Underground, the band that inspired so many people to start bands, probably including the next one. I think it's time for another segue into another song. This one, a CBGB favourite, Blondie.

0: short and sweet and kicks some butt. I mean, what do you call it? I suppose you call it, is it pop punk, punk pop? You know, you come up with that punk sensibility, whereas you got a really driving song, but it's catchy. It's really catchy rather than being just quite so abrasive. Yeah. Anyway, so the last couple of, you know, Patti Smith, one of the, you know, like a punk princess, pretty much from her time, almost before punk. But I think she, you know, undertook a bit of a punk ethos in her, the way she sang and the way she performed, you know, the way she presented herself. Here comes your man from the Pixies, you know, post-punk, brilliant stuff. Yeah, Velvet Underground, you know, I mean, they might have almost been, you know, what would you say about them? You wouldn't really call them punks. But, you know, basically, you know, three chords. Here are some guys who could play three chords from their first album. They said it sold, you know, so few copies that, you know, almost no one bought the album. But everyone who did buy the album pretty much formed a band. If you could play three chords, it's just like, yeah, okay, we can play three chords. We're not great musicians, but doesn't mean we can't groove, can't roll, can't rock. And it's fabulous. And, of course, Hanging on the Telephone from the Parallel Lines album from Blondie. It is now back to promotion time.
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0: Friday on My Mind, I'll be working tomorrow. I think Saturday on My Mind sounds like a better thing for me at the moment. But anyway, the time is 2:24. Thank you to our sponsors. Now it's time to go on with some more music. I've had three requests that have come through, you know, either talking to people or just on my private line. I'm just going to give you the request lines again in case you would like to. 0484 939344. That's 0484 939344 or request@2sea.com.au if you would like to email. My friend Jenny this morning, who I often see wandering the beach, we have a coffee at Mitchie's. We're part of the Jettyatrix. Not quite there yet, but anyway. Maybe an honorary younger member. She takes some fabulous photographs. I know a few people who take fabulous photographs. She showed me this beautiful photograph. If you know Main Beach and you know the eagle, the metal eagle sculpture, just down heading Pambula Way from the Crankies, what I call a Crankies entrance to the beach. She got a beautiful shot of that eagle with the moon between its wings, bloody good quality, I've got to say, considering she must have zoomed in a bit. And she said, what about this song here from Russell Morris, Wings of an Eagle? And then I'm going to segue into another Australian classic. And you can probably guess what that one is if it's got eagle in it, can't you? Anyway, this is Wings of an Eagle, Russell Morris. And she said she's going to be listening between 2 and 2:30, so I'm just sneaking it in time, Jen.

And I think it's probably time for another segue from Russell Morris to Daddy Cool.

0: reckon, is it time to look at the gig guide for this weekend? I think it might be. What do you reckon? It's time. Time is, speaking of which, it's 2:34. Let me just get back to the right one to start with. Okay, so it is Thursday the 3rd. As I said, it's National Flag Day. Our beautiful flag, which was first flown in 1901, put up by Edmund Barton. Okay, tonight we've got in Kitty's Bar. Club Sapphire seems to be a regular Thursday night thing. 6 till 9 o'clock, we've got Piper Allen. Now, sometimes they haven't said which musicians are playing, and I believe that I sat with a legend, Gary Carson Jones, the other night. Went and saw Smoke and Mirrors, who were standing in for Fringe Benefits, I think. Fringe Benefits pulled out because someone was sick. I've got a cold. Someone was sick. But anyway, I ended up dancing with my beautiful, I have no idea how old she is, dance partner, but I reckon she's 75 to 80 years old. Fabulous woman, fabulous woman. I sat with Gary Carson Jones and his beautiful woman, and he's played, I think that he played last Thursday at Club Sapphire, so, and, you know, he's also going to be coming up playing in the 18th of October. He's supporting Things of Stone and Wood. Gary Carson Jones' Harvest Band are also going to be supporting them, and Melanie Horsnell. That's for the 18th of October. That's a long way away. Tickets of which are $55. But I mean, Gary, as I say, absolute local legend. What a man. What a lovely guy. And God, he's got, I'm jealous of his woman. God, she's gorgeous. Anyway, let me get back to what's on this week. Friday, which is tomorrow night, Southern Impact playing at the Soldiers Club, 7:30. The Session are playing at the Tathra Hotel, 6 to 8 p.m. I think that's it for the Friday. So, you know, Thursdays and Fridays, pretty lean at the moment. I'm surprised the Australasia, up at the top, doesn't have a bit more music going on. But anyway, what else is on? Here's a big one. I'm just going to go through this one first and get back to the rock and roll. This one is The Last Concert Band Standing, a Dave Moore Legacy Tribute Concert at Headlands Theatre, Tathra. At 3 p.m, we've got the Sapphire Coast Community Band and the Bega District Band with the SCAC Band. And at 6:30, it says the Sapphire Coast Community Band. Oh, hold on. Oh, and the Bega District Band with the Bad, that is B-A-A-D band, and the Trumpeters. Ticks from Human Ticks, or Humanitics, I think it's Human Ticks, not Humanitics. It says $20, $10, and group discounts. I'm assuming that's adults, juniors, and group discounts. Anyway, so that is at the Headlands Theatre, Tathra, starting at there's a 3 o'clock session and a 6:30 session. Right, let's go back to Saturday for the other ones. Right, we've got Steve Martin. I'm assuming it's not the Hollywood comedian. I would love it if it was, playing his banjo. But Steve Martin is playing at the Tura Beach Club at 6 p.m. Rick Bamford. Some of these names just, you know, the locals. It's fabulous stuff. You know, we've got lots of good local musicians here. Rick Bamford, the Tathra Bolo, 7 p.m. Drill at Catalina Club at 7:30. Southern Impact, Soldiers Club, 7:30. The Midnight Special at the Marimbula RSL, the Rissol, at 8 p.m. Ash Bajaya. God, as I say every time, I just hope I'm saying that correctly. Club Sapphire, 6:30 to 9:30. Maybe I've got to go and see. Like, if I'm, you know, wondering what his name is, maybe I've got to go and see him, see what he's like. It's only across the bridge. Steve Jackson, the Tilba Valley Winery and Ale House at 11 a.m. That's on a Saturday. That one should be top of the list. They should have the early ones on first. What does it say? Dear Seattle, Sea Haven and local youth bands, Smokey Dan's, Tomokin, Ticks from Humanitics. You said it's Dear Seattle, Sea Haven, and local youth bands at Smoky Dan's at Tomokin. But it doesn't have a time. But anyway, yes. But if you're interested, look at Human. It's Humanitics, or is it Human Ticks? Anyway, tickets available there. And on Sunday, we've got Jacinta Cunahan at the Burmy Beach Hotel from 1 until 4. We've got Drive Time at the Longstocking Brewery, 1 till 4. Steve Jackson at the Tilba Valley Winery and Ale House at 11 a.m. Steve Jury at the Tathra Hotel, 3:30 to 6:30. And, Harvest, I'm assuming, is that Gary Carson Jones again? Rockabilly Retro Rally at Tathra Beachfront at 6 p.m. I might have to check that one out as well on Sunday. Harvest, Gary's always good value. Anyway, that is the gig guide from the Far South Coast Gig Guide. If you want to check it out, Facebook, if you go on Facebook, or as I call it, Fastbook, just search up Far Coast South Gig Guide and you can get on the site and you can see what's coming up music-wise in our area. Righto, the time is... pretty much promo time again. Jeez, it comes around, doesn't it? It just rocks around. The time is 2:39, so it's 21 minutes to 3 o'clock. I'll just say this before I go to the promos. Of course, tomorrow there is also the EPS, which is the Eden Public School Blue and White Hour from 11 until 12 tomorrow. And now, a word from our sponsors.
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0: Don't pin me down. Dun, dun, dun, dun, dun, dun, dun, dun. Time to get on with a little bit of probably bubblegum, lightweight pop music. There's a reason why I got to want to play these ones. The first one's an Australian band. The second one, I hope if you're my age and you watch television and, you know, you like the Beatles and, you know, the people who weren't the Beatles on television, you'd know who I'm talking about. But we'll see when we get there. Anyway, let's start with this one. This is The Cockroaches. She's the One. Bit of pop, bubblegum flavour, as I say.

That was The Monkees from their Good Times album, which was only released 10 years ago, pretty much, which I think was their 12th studio album. The reason why I played that one, a bit of pop, you know, I mean, I love The Monkees, grew up with The Monkees, as I think a lot of us of my generation did on TV. But the other reason is that another one of their, you know, fans who grew up with them was asked to write the songs for that album. And that one was written by Andy Partridge from XTC. And I know I keep going on about XTC, but, you know, obviously he just went, okay, well, I've got XTC songs, but now I can write something for The Monkees, which is maybe just a little bit more poppy and just fits up their alley. And before that, we had She's the One by The Cockroaches. Now, if you don't know The Cockroaches, if I say a couple of names from the band, and I did see these guys live, never saw The Monkees, but I saw The Cockroaches live, maybe supporting the Dynamic Hypnotics, who I've tossed off this playlist for another time. But Jeff Fatt, does that name ring a bell? What about Anthony Field? Two of the original Wiggles, yes. The Cockroaches were formed in, late 70s. 79, I think it says, by the Field Brothers. There were three Field Brothers, and Jeff Fatt later joined them on keyboards. And, yeah, as I say, Anthony and Jeff and the other Wiggles got together and they didn't make it big in The Cockroaches, but my God, did they make it big in The Wiggles. But, a bit of pop. Sometimes a bit of pop's okay. You know, I do like serious music, but sometimes it's good to just lighten the load and just go, I'm just going to have a bit of a fun, a bit of a dance. Anyway, time to move on. Another Australian band, didn't see this Incantation live, Jojo Zepp and the Falcons. I've certainly seen Joe Camilleri, and if you haven't heard, about a year or so ago, Joe Camilleri, some bastard stole a whole bunch of his guitars. I just think that's lower than shark, you know what I'm talking about. Lower than a snake's duodenum to do stuff like that to a musician. You know, it's like a friend of mine down Ed Marine High School who had his, you know, prized at a Wanderer Festival, prized Gibson acoustic guitar stolen the last Wanderer Festival. And you just think that is just not right. That was Sam Martin. So there are bastards out there. I mean, some of these things are worth a lot of money, but they're worth a lot to the people who own them. You know, like if you've got a favourite guitar, imagine stealing Trigger from Willie Nelson or something like that. You know, geez Louise, lower than, yes, the stuff that comes out of a shark's bottom. Right. Anyway, time for another Australian band. This is Jojo Zepp. This is Hit and Run. Yeah, something from my childhood, or probably, school days, I'd say. Hit and Run.

just like this one's got a long, slow fade out. Jojo, Zep and the Falcons from Screaming Targets was the album. Yes, maybe I should look up and see what sort of date that was. But Joe Camilleri, not Calamari or anything like that, still in the business, playing guitar more than he plays sax these days, where he was definitely known for his sax work. But yes, an Australian institution. I'm certainly hoping that, you know, if we had anything like the Australian Rock and Roll Hall of Fame, that someone like Joe Camilleri, Calamari, would be in there. Definitely. Yep. Righto. Time to move on to something else. Some nights I think I just want to say something and I just forget what it is. I just have holes in my head. Anyway, who knows? Right, let's go on to

0: John Mayer's rather accurate cover of the Call Me the Breeze, the J.J. Cale song. I now know what I was going to say beforehand. It was right in front of my eyes. I was looking out the window going, what am I meant to say? I was going to say, Eden Public School are about to come out. In the course of that song, it's pretty much done. Man, it only takes you about 3 minutes and they're out there. And why wouldn't you be out there on a day like today? Make the most of the afternoon. I hope that you guys are enjoying this beautiful spring weather, this lovely warm weather. You're getting out there, seeing some nature, taking a walk, having a swim. Water's not too bad, you know, it's up and down a little bit temperature-wise. 16.5, 17 degrees, I reckon. Not too bad, you know, just breathe through it. You can stay, you know, if you breathe. And you can be in there for quite some time. The longer you're in there, the easier it is. And it is just lovely. I had some little cormorant dancing in front of me. When I say dancing, you know, through the waves, popping its head up. You know, absolutely fabulous. I love the wildlife down here. I just hope no bird flu gets to it. A bird with a cough. Hope not. The time is just 1 minute past three. So it's probably time to look at one more time the weather for the last time this show.
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0: Currently 19.4 degrees, feels like 18, just feels out a little bit cooler. Relative humidity 68%, we've had no rain, there's none coming for a little while. Winds from the northeast at 13 k's, gusting up to 20 k's. Yeah, there's a little bit of tree movement outside, you know, movement in the trees, a few branches. What else have we got there? Oh, 2 octaves of cloud. So some cloud is rolling in, apparently. From where I'm seeing a very narrow view, I can see only two little tiny little puffs of cloud. But 2 octaves means about 1/4 of the sky is covered in cloud. Looking ahead for Friday, we're not going to reach our top of 23 today.

Not now. Not if it's after 3 o'clock. No way. Friday, 7 overnight. 19, partly cloudy. Saturday, showers easing, it says, 10 to 24. Sunday, 13 to 21, mostly sunny. Monday, shower or two. We can only hope and dream, please. 10 to 19. And Tuesday, mostly sunny, 8 to 19 degrees. And Wednesday, 9 to 19, partly cloudy. I can't remember if I said it last show, but I worked out by asking, you know, you Google things, how much rain have we had over winter, like the 3 months of winter? And we'd had, I think it was 18.2 mil over the 3 months, when historical averages are around about 160 to about 170 mil. So we've had about 1/9 of the rain that we would on average expect over winter. So it is pretty dry, but it's amazing that things look still looking reasonably green, but I believe there are some areas which are looking really quite dry and yellowed and burnt out. And I just hope that's not a foreboding for summer. I hope we don't get too much dryness. I hope we get some moisture in here. And as much as I like the warmth, I hope it doesn't get to the territory where we're looking at bushfires going, you know, we're going to be getting our asses burnt off. Oh, can I say that word? Sorry about that, but you know what I mean. So, yeah, please take care. I suppose now would be the time to just check around the house, you know, clear your gutters and all those sort of things, make sure they're clear for the, you know, the coming season as things warm up. Have a plan in action in case you do need to evacuate. I know this place got absolutely hammered. When was it? Was it 2018, late 2018 or 2019? I just remember that Dad was up with us, you know, up in Gerringong for Christmas, and when I drove back after the fires, and he was there for a bit longer because of the fires, going through places like Mogo and Cobargo and, you know, just even some of the bushland in other areas, horrifying to see what had gone on there. And, you know, and as always, you know, we need to take care of each other, need to have plans in place. Are you going to stay or are you going to go? Do you fight the fires? But also I just want to give huge plaudits to the, you know, the people who are in the rural fire service for the work that they do, trying to keep people safe. They're doing it because, you know, this love of community, which is what we should all have. Start with, as I say, start with yourself, love your family, take it outwards, love your community, love your state, love your country, love your planet, you know, love other people as much as you can. There are some that I think should be without love because they just want division and or, you know, death to the infidel. I hope that's none of you out there. And I hope I'm not putting a target on my back. Anyway, geez, I can rabbit on, can't I? I got told by my friend Fraser that I can rabbit on. He said, God, you can talk. And I thought, yeah, so can you. Anyway, time for some more music. 3:05. Going to a band that I remember seeing live one time, supporting Mental as Anything on Curl Curl Beach. One hit wonder. The bassist left to join, or not to join. He later joined Midnight Oil. Phil Judd, I think he was a Kiwi. I can't remember who the drummer was, bassist Bones Hillman, and the drummer. This is The Swingers and Counting the Beat.

From the album I Just Can't Stop It, that is The Beat. They were sometimes called the British Beat or the English Beat, but they over in England, they were just called The Beat. A bit of a ska band there. I loved a bit of ska in my day. You know, you had the Selector, the Specials, The Beat, who else was there? Of course, Madness, and I saw Madness live. I would have loved to have seen some of these other guys live. Dave Wakeling, fabulous songwriter, I think, for The Beat. There's a song called Save It For Later, which Pete Townsend thinks is, you know, just a great song. And another guy in the band was Saxa, who was probably, you know, these were guys in their 20s or, you know, 30s or whatever else when they first started out. And Saxa was, he probably started out, he was probably well and truly in his 50s when he started with them. That saxophone in there. Anyway, yes, that was The Beat. I Just Can't Stop It. I'll be playing a lot more ska at some stage. I do love a bit of ska. I do love a bit of a dance, a bit of a groove on. Righto, I'm going to change tone totally. I'm going to play along a song so I can just step out briefly. This one is from, again, this would be something, a band that I never really sort of paid enough attention to, but my friend CJ has sort of said, you know, maybe you need to check these guys out a bit more. Alice in Chains, and I hope this is not prophetic of how you're feeling, but I suppose in a way it is, my friend, and I hope you can climb out down in a hole.

0: Alice in Chains, Down in a Hole, with the late Lane Staley. Again, yes, I probably need to look at these guys. I mean, Seattle and that West Coast just produced a whole bunch of so many good bands in that grunge period. Crazy. Staley died in 2002 at the age of 34 from a speedball overdose, a toxic combination of heroin and cocaine. Please, if you're out there, don't let drugs use you. Most of us use drugs, and alcohol is a drug. So most of us use drugs. Use drugs responsibly. If they end up using you, you're gone. You're gone. You need to be able to go, I can take this drug or I can not take this drug. If your every waking moment is pretty much, when am I going to get my next fix of whatever it might be? You know, as I say, it can even be alcohol. That's a drug. You know, some prescription drugs, some people I reckon are probably hooked on those. These things can kill you. Yeah. And this is horrifying. They didn't find his body till roughly 2 weeks after he passed away. Ay, ay, ay, that's just nasty. The late Lane Staley. Anyway, probably time to move on. People who promote us, but you're just coming on the back of something quite morbid. Anyway, time for promos.
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And talking of drugs, as I was before, let's talk nicotine just for a second. Now, some people say nicotine is addictive. The stuff that I'm hearing is saying that it's not, that it's actually beneficial for your health. It's the other crap, the chemicals they put in cigarettes, which makes them addictive. There are people like Dr. Brian Artis, and you can go and look this guy up, who says that nicotine pretty much is a cure-all for one hell of a lot of things. And there is a worldwide push, many nations, to stop or basically ban all tobacco products by 2030. Interestingly, though, 25 pharmaceutical groups are looking to patent synthesized tobacco nicotine alternative. So this is a very interesting thing. The group of people who had the greatest survival rate during the COVID era were the smokers, because they were getting their nicotine hit, which were hitting their nicotinic receptors, which was blocking the spike proteins, etc., from binding. So there's an interesting one there. If you do some research, I'm not saying I know everything, I'm not saying everything is gospel true, but isn't it interesting? It's like a plant that nature has given us. Oh, we've got more than one plant that nature's given us that's been banned we shouldn't be using. Let's talk about that as well. But, you know, nicotine, tobacco plant, it's a naturally occurring plant, but they've effectively, it's illegal to grow. You can't grow your own. You're a naughty boy if you do. Even though that organic tobacco has shown to have all sorts of effects, good effects. You know, people talk about even having tobacco, like foot baths, you know, like put, you know, steep in hot water for a while and have a foot bath. So, yes, interesting how they're trying to get rid of tobacco and nicotine, which occurs naturally in our world. But drug companies are looking to say, well, if we can ban that, then we can make an awful lot of money selling you a synthesized version of the same. Don't know what your thoughts are on that one, but there's something in it. I just go, oh yeah, follow the money. Let's just ban something. Anyway, you know, they banned hemp for, you know, saying it was terrible. I mean, hemp was a bloody fabulous fabric, amongst other things. And, you know, there are bridges made of hemp in France that have been, of hempcrete, etc., that have lasted for hundreds and hundreds of years. There is no way that something like hemp, to my mind, should be illegal. You know, it can only be grown under controlled conditions. This is the way it is. We've got Big Brother looking at us from afar, from on top, telling us what we can and we can't do. Anyway, now following me at 4 o'clock is, of course, Mitch Tooby. He'll be doing the after school run, as he does every Thursday from 4 until 5 o'clock. Yes, I'll be back next week, but I'm still going for a little while. Probably time to move on with some more music. After Down in the Hole, I don't know. The next one says Lay Me Down. Oh, sounds good. Down in the Hole, Lay Me Down. This is Crosby and Nash, only the two of them. No Crosby, Stills and Nash, or no Crosby, Stills, Nash and Young. Just Crosby and Nash from the Crosby and Nash album.

Man, those guys could sing. You know, Graham Nash was a great, you know, high register singer in his own right, but David Crosby, to my mind, just one of the voices of the last century or so. The only one we've lost out of the Crosby, Stills, Nash and Young quartet, as they were at one stage. Yeah, David Crosby. Again, there's someone who allowed the drugs to use him for some time and probably, you know, contributed to his maybe earlier than should have been demise. Yeah, as I say, the difference between using drugs and them using you, take care. There is a line. There is a line. This is what I try and teach kids whenever I can. Yep. So, like, you know, anything can kill you. Anything in too much. Righto. Time to move on. I'm going to move on to this guy called Doc Watson, who I'd never heard of. This guy was born in 1923, died in 2012. American guitarist, you know, a little bit on the country style of things, but and he was a blind man. But damn, incredible musician. Arthel Lane Doc Watson. So he was called Doc Watson, but his real name was Arthel Lane. This song is called, where are we? Blue Railroad Train.

Doc Watson with Blue Railroad Train, winner of something like 7 Grammy Awards. Wow. As well as a Grammy Lifetime Achievement Award. Yep. There's music and there's music. I don't care what it is as long as it's good and as long as it's good and it moves me. And from Blue Railroad Train to Blue on Black, a bit more country and a little bit maybe rockier, this is Kenny Wayne Shepherd, Blue on Black.

0: Kenny Wayne Shepherd from the Trouble Is album. Yes, it says here sort of that he's a blues blues rock guitarist. I'd say country blues rock guitarist with that. Promo time, one more time for the last time. Then I'm going to be followed by Mitch Doovey.
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0: And as I said, I'm going to be followed by Mitch Toovey. That'll be this guy.
4: Long day at school, coming home from work, or just want your arvos to be more exciting?
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0: I'm so excited and I just can't hide it. I'm about to lose control. Yeah, I think I like it. Righto, let's go on with a bit more music, bit more Australian content. There's probably a lot of Australian content. Someone put me onto another band today because I was just in the water or whatever else and someone said something about not drowning, waving. I went, oh, there's another band I've got to get onto at some stage and, you know, maybe I'll have to do, you know, Cicada that 8-5 dock at some stage. Some of these left field songs that were, you know, part of my youth. Ah, youth. If only I could have that back again. Young in mind. Unfortunately, the body's not so good. Anyway, this is Jenny Morris and this is from the Body and Soul album. You're going to get hurt.

That's me for the day until next week. You have been with Barefoot Charlie. Back to the garden. You've got Mitch TV coming in the after school run. So I'm just hoping that you guys are taking care, being well, looking after yourselves, staying healthy, getting sunshine, taking the right, eating the right food, taking the right supplements, whatever it might be. I'm going to leave you with a couple of songs. I'm going to leave you with Fool's Gold by the Stone Roses. And I Know I'm Losing You by Rod Stewart. Take care of yourselves. Love you all. Bye now.

0: Well, then turn it up.
1: Because it's time for...
2: The After School Run. The After School Run. The After School Run.
0: On 2...

It's Thursday, the September 3rd, and you're joining me for another edition of the After School Run. I'm Mitchell Toovey, and whether you've just finished school, on the drive home, or getting your dinner sorted, you've just simply got the radio in on the background. Welcome. We've got a packed hour coming up with some fascinating moments from history, some very famous birthdays, a little science, and some seriously random stories, and of course, our movie trivia. We'll also be heading into the world of skyscrapers, taking a look at some unusual celebrations, and later I'll give you the clues for today's movie. So turn it up, get comfortable, and let's get this Thursday afternoon rolling with a 1987 as the fourth single from the album Hysteria. It had a US Billboard Hot 100 at number 10, the UK Singles Chart at number 26, and Canada charting in at number 13. It was part of a globally best-selling, critically acclaimed album, widely recognised and influential in 1980s rock music. It's Def Leppard with Hysteria.

Today is Australian National Flag Day, and there's a pretty specific reason September 3rd was chosen. On September 3rd, 1901, Prime Minister Edmund Barton announced the winners of an international competition to design Australia's new flag. Only months after Federation, a huge flag measuring approximately 5.5 metres by 11 metres was then flown over the dome of the Exhibition Building in Melbourne, where Australia's first Commonwealth Parliament had opened. The design was the basis of the Australian flag we recognise today. What's particularly interesting is just how many people entered that original competition. There were 32,823 entries submitted by people from different backgrounds and age groups, including entries from outside Australia. The winning design incorporated the Union Jack, the Commonwealth Star and the Southern Cross. The stars of the Southern Cross originally had different numbers of points to represent their varying brightness, although the design was later simplified. Australian National Flag Day wasn't officially proclaimed until 1996, but September 3rd has been recognised ever since the anniversary of that first flying. So if you've got an Australian flag nearby today, this is the day to give it a bit of attention. And there is something pretty cool about knowing that a flag flying over Australian homes, schools and public buildings today traces its origins back to a competition held just after Federation. And now for a hit song of the 80s, which has been misinterpreted over the decades, but still keeps the meaning of obsession alive. It's The Vapors with Turning Japanese.

From one Australian symbol to buildings that seem determined to reach the clouds, today is also National Skyscraper Day. The date is connected with the architect Louis Sullivan, who was born on September 3rd, 1856, and became one of the pioneers of modern skyscraper design. Sullivan is strongly associated with the famous architectural principle, form follows function, meaning the design of a building should reflect what it is actually intended to do. Skyscrapers completely changed cities. Instead of spreading buildings farther and farther across the ground, engineers learnt how to build upwards using stronger architectural systems, steel frames and elevators. Suddenly, a relatively small piece of land could accommodate enormous numbers of people and businesses. Cities such as New York and Chicago became famous for their skylines, and eventually the idea spread around the world. Now for a song which is all about going around the world, really, Vacation by the Goo Goos.

And now we're going from extremely tall buildings to extremely cheesy food. Today is National Wealth Rarebit Day, celebrating a traditional dish made by pouring a rich cheese sauce over toast. The sauce commonly contains ingredients such as cheddar, mustard and Worcestershire sauce, although recipes vary. And despite the name, Welsh rarebit isn't actually a rabbit dish. The name is believed to be a humorous alteration of Welsh rabbit, and there's no rabbit involved whatsoever. So if someone offers you Welsh rarebit today, don't worry, you haven't accidentally ordered a small furry animal on toast. It's basically the sort of meal that sounds incredibly fancy when you say the French-sounding version of the name. But at its heart, it's cheese on toast with ambitions, and honestly, that's respectful. If that has made you in a hungry mood, it is time for Hungry Heart by Bruce Springsteen.

0: Well, that's our three national days for today, Thursday the 3rd of September. I'll be back with the famous birthdays right after a quick sponsors break.
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0: We are back on 2SEA's The After School Run with me, Mitchell Tovey, and it is time for our famous birthdays. And the 3rd of September over the years has produced a very impressive array of birthdays. First up is Charlie Sheen, born in 1965. Sheen became a major Hollywood actor through films including Platoon, Wall Street, Major League and Young Guns, before reaching an enormous television audience as Charlie Harper in Two and a Half Men. His career has covered film, television and comedy, and he remains one of the most recognisable actors associated with American entertainment from the 90s, 80s onwards. He turns 61 today. Our third birthday is Noah Baumbach, born in 1969. Baumbach is a filmmaker and screenwriter known for movies including The Squid and the Whale, Francis Ha, Marriage Story and White Noise. His films often focus on relationships, family and complicated characters, and he turns 57 today. Then there's Garrett Hedlund, born in 1984. Hedlund has appeared in films including Friday Night Lights, Four Brothers, Country Strong and Tron Legacy. He's worked across drama, action and musical films and has also pursued music along his acting career. He turns 42 today. And Shaun White, born in 1986, White became one of the world's most famous snowboarders, winning multiple Olympic gold medals and becoming particularly associated with the halfpipe. He's also a skateboarder and musician, meaning his career hasn't been limited to one sport. His combination of technical skill and huge competition performances make him one of the most defining action sport athletes of his generation. Shaun White turns 40 today. But our musical birthday is already sitting in today's list, Al Jardine of the Beach Boys. Born on September 3, 1942, Al became a founding member of one of the most influential American bands of all time. The Beach Boys' music became famous for its layered harmonies, inventive production and songs connected with California youth culture, beaches and surfing. Jardine wasn't just starting in the background either, he contributed guitar, vocals and songwriting throughout the band's career. At 84, he's celebrating another year as part of one of the most recognisable music groups ever. It's his song along with the rest of the Beach Boys, Wouldn't It Be Nice?

Well, we've gone through today's famous birthdays, and September 3 has also been responsible for some enormous moments in history. One of the most important happened in 1783 when representatives of Britain and the United States signed the Treaty of Paris, formally bringing the American Revolutionary War to an end. Then came September 3, 1928, and one of the most famous accidental discoveries in medical history. Scottish bacteriologist Alexander Fleming returned to his laboratory after a break and noticed that one of his culture plates had been contaminated by mould. What caught his attention was that the bacteria wasn't growing around the mould. Fleming identified the mould as penicillium and released it was an producing a substance capable of killing certain bacteria. And September 3, 1939 brought one of the most darkest moments of the 20th century. Britain and France declared war on Nazi Germany after Germany invaded Poland, marking the beginning of their direct participation in the Second World War. There's also a sporting moment from 1929. The Dow Jones Industrial Average reached a record high before the devastating stock market crashed that followed later that year. The index wouldn't reach that level again for decades, illustrating just how dramatically the Great Depression changed American economy. So September 3 has taken us from the birth of a nation to a medical discovery that changed healthcare to the beginning of one of history's most devastating conflicts and into the one of the defining financial crises of the 20th century. Not exactly a quiet date. Well, our next song, Arthur's Theme by Christopher Cross, topped the Billboard Hot 100 and Hot Adult Contemporary charts in October 1981. Remaining at the top for three consecutive weeks. The song was recognised as the year's best original song at the 54th Academy Awards and 39th Golden Globe Award. It achieved significant commercial success, becoming a defining track of the early 1980s soft rock sound. Here it is, Arthur's Theme by Christopher Cross.

Well, let's squeeze in three quick science stories before we get completely distracted by today's movie trivia. Our first one for you, forget Saturn's famous hexagon. Scientists may have found its weird southern cousin. NASA's Hubble Space Telescope has spotted a gigantic 10-sided pattern swirling around Saturn's south pole. Scientists have seen the famous 6-sided pattern at Saturn's north pole for years, but this is the first time they've detected a large regular 10-sided atmospheric wave in the southern hemisphere. This strange pattern stretches through multiple layers of Saturn's atmosphere, and scientists are still working out exactly how it formed. So apparently Saturn has decided that 6 sides weren't just enough. Second, cancer cells have been discovered hijacking energy directly from the nervous system to fuel their growth and spread. By utilizing high-powered microscopes, scientists spotted tumor cells actively forming tiny bridge-like structures to connect with neighboring nerve cells. Through these microscopic conduits, these cancer cells literally steal mitochondria, the cellular powerhouses responsible for generating energy. This hand-me-down organelle transfer provides a massive metabolistic boost to the cells, allowing them to divide rapidly and aggressively colonize distant organs like the lungs and brain. And finally, if you look up tonight and you've got a clear sky, September is a great time to watch the night sky from Australia. And the southern hemisphere gives us a completely different view of the heavens compared to the people in the north. Constellations such as the Southern Cross are particularly useful reminders that the stars we see aren't the same everywhere on Earth. So if you're outside tonight, take a minute, look upwards and remember that you're seeing the same universe Alexander Fleming, Louis Sullivan and everyone else on today's birthday list also lived under. Well, after a break and a song, movie trivia is back and I'm looking forward to it tonight because it's a bit out of the ordinary. So I'm going to play a song, Rolling in the Deep by Adele, and then after ads, I'll be back with your movie trivia.

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4: Well, you are back on 2SEA's The After School Run with me, Mitchell Tuvey, and it is time for movie trivia, where we put your movie knowledge to the test. Like always, I'm going to give you four clues and a song, and if you know the answer, text in the studio 0484 939 344, because we'd love to hear from you. All right, here is clue one. A 2003 horror movie. Your second clue, the movie title, like the original, is based on a 1938 song title. Clue three, the movie begins with a father and his two sons installing scarecrows in a cornfield. And clue four, after 23 years, the demonic creature returns to Poho County for his 23-day human feeding frenzy. I'm going to play a song from the movie. Now, I won't tell you what the song's called because that'd give away the movie entirely. But if you know while I'm playing the song, text 0484 939 344. This is Johnny Mercer with the song that featured in the movie.
5: Now, I don't care what the weatherman says when the weatherman says it's raining. You never hear me complaining, I'm certain the sun will shine. I don't care how the weather vane points, when the weather vane points to gloomy,

0: Well, could you guess the movie from Four Clues and that song which featured in the movie by Johnny Mercer? If you guessed Jeepers Creepers the second, you would be correct. This movie is the sequel to the 2001 original classic, which was also based at the fictional location named Poho County. The original movie created intense horror for viewers, not sure of who or what was the creature. In 2003, Jeepers Creepers the second showed the creature known as the Creeper. Viewers are unsure who will be taken, so the Creeper can use some of their body parts as his own. Ugh. The father has had enough of the terror and takes on a mission to kill the Creeper, so he can't return in another 23 years. In 2017, the Creeper returns in Poho Country with Jeepers Creepers the Third. Many cult followers criticise this movie due to the low budget, creating poor set scenes with a disjointed plot. To try and save the franchise, the fourth movie is released in 2022, titled Jeepers Creepers Reborn. This movie has a new storyline, no more Poho Country. Instead, this movie location is at a horror festival with a new demonic creature. This movie was also criticised by many cult followers. Will there be a fifth Jeepers Creepers movie to save the franchise and cult followers can renew their passion? Maybe or maybe not, time will tell.
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0: Well, now with a little extra segment that really is ridiculous, it could be made up. Imagine you're out on patrol in a quiet country town, expecting the usual peaceful shift, when you suddenly find yourself in a high-speed pursuit. Not chasing a stolen car, chasing a giant flightless bird. Out on the New South Wales Central Tablelands, a local police officer went viral after dashcam and bodycam footage captured them desperately pursuing a roe emu running full sprint down the middle of a public road. The local chief inspector summed it up perfectly, noting it's just another standard day in the life of a country cop. It's the sort of event that makes absolutely no sense until you remember that Australian wildlife respects absolutely no boundaries and our police force has to double as amateur zookeepers at a moment's notice. Speed limit, they didn't care. And speaking of things that run exceptionally fast when they shouldn't, we've got more music coming up right here on 2SEA's The After School Run, which is getting ridiculously close to the end. It's Raining Men by The Weather Girls.

got

Well, now for a true Aussie story. A 12 million tunnel was built for koalas, and after 5 months, not a single koala has been recorded using it. The Glenlawn Koala Underpass sits beneath the Apine Road in southwest Sydney. It's 52 metres long and was built to give koalas a safe way across a road used by around 10,000 vehicles a day. More than 50 koalas have been killed by vehicles along the Apine Road since 2022, so the idea is simple. Instead of crossing the road, koalas can use the tunnel. Except the koalas haven't got the memo. Cameras have recorded zero koalas using it since it opened 5 months ago. Researchers say it's too early to call the project a failure, as wildlife can take time to get used to new crossings. Some scientists think overpasses could work better because they more closely resemble the animal's natural habitat. But earlier overpass proposal was rejected because it would have required extra land clearing. Cameras are now monitoring the underpass, and two more are planned along the Apine Road. So for now, we've got a 12 million koala tunnel, cameras watching 24/7, and the koalas apparently aren't interested. Maybe they need a sign. Koalas this way, free tunnel, no cars. You can read the full story on ABC News. But after Shadow Dancing by Andy Gibbs, of course.

Boovie, and this has been the After School Run. Have a brilliant Thursday evening, enjoy the rest of your week, and I'll catch you right here next week on 2SEA, same time. Take care, have fun, and I'll see you next week on the After School Run. Bye-bye.

0: I'm just arriving at Roddy Lee's Vault of Vinyl for the Pophead's Hour of Power. Hope he's in.
1: Jane Arakawa.
0: Pophead's musicologist, Roddy Lee.
1: Come in.
0: And I join Pophead's musicologist, Roddy Lee, at this time in the Vault of Vinyl for the Hour of Power.
1: Yes, here we are again in the Vault of Vinyl, Jane.
0: We've dropped out.
1: From whatever we were doing.
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0: Roddy.
1: Yeah?
0: I'm excited.
1: So am I.
0: Because today, in the Pophead's Hour of Power, it's back-to-back tracks.
1: Yes. And it's a case of the less we say, the more we play.
0: Well, Roddy, let's get today's program underway. So, Roddy, what's the theme for today's back-to-back tracks Hour of Power?
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1: 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Riding on the back of his ever-faithful horse, Flash, is Smokey, the happy-go-lucky cowhand.

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0: Okay, yeah. 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
1: In 1958, Kempsey's Slim Dusty lamented, "A pub

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0: Today it's Aussie Blokes, and that was Slim Dusty and A Pub With No Beer.
1: In 1933, Mr. and Mrs. Morgan of Wandyke, Queensland, gave birth to a son. With buck teeth, he played and sang both country and western. Yes, it's that lovable lad, Chad Morgan, the sheik from Scrubby Creek.

0: my Lord, Chad Morgan. Definitely an Aussie bloke.
1: In 1962, Lucky Star topped the charts around the country with I've Been Everywhere. The song was written by Melbournean Jeff Mack, and it's his version we have here today.
2: Here I am back in town, you ask me what I've seen. If you settle back and listen, I'll tell you exactly where I've been. I've been to Tullamore, Seymour, Lismore, Mooloola, Barnam, Boomerucidor, Kilmore, Moolabar, Birdsville, Lemmerville, Wallaville, Connemara, Condamine, Strathpine, Proserpine, Nulladulla, Darwin, Gin, Ginninilla, Quinn, Macadilla, Wallumbilla, Bogabilla,

0: call me a square.
1: Jeff Mack and his most famous composition, I've Been Everywhere.
2: Our next Aussie bloke was born in Jackson's Track in southeast Victoria. In the late 1960s, he took on the world and won. Yes, it's Lionel Rose, I Thank You.

0: Brilliant. Lionel Rose, I thank you.
1: Another Aussie bloke was Ralph Ernest Newton, born in Perth. And under the name of Slim Newton, he hit in 1972 with Redback on the Toilet Seat.

0: This is Jane Arakawa, and today in the Hour of Power, Roddy Lee is playing back-to-back tracks by Aussie blokes.
1: Here's an Aussie... Now, wait a minute. This bloke's a ringing.
0: Oh!
1: He was born in New Guinea. Believe it or not, it's John Laws. Lawsy, the man with the golden tonsils and a lover's question.

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2: Doesn't get much better than that, Jane. No. Our next Aussie bloke is Tenterfields Peter Allen and his true blue family tale of the Tenterfields Saddler.
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0: by Peter Allen. Who's our next fine upstanding Australian male?
1: Our next Aussie bloke is BlackRock-born Frankie Davidson. This little ripper came out in 1972. It's 50 Me and Blowflies Can't Be Wrong.

0: What an amazing program this is today. Aussie Blokes. And that was Frankie Davidson.
1: Hailing from the North Melbourne suburb of Preston, our next Aussie bloke is Johnny Chester and his hit single of 1973, World's Greatest Mum.

0: This is Jane Arakawa, and I'm in the Vault of Vinyl with Roddy Lee and the Popheads Hour of Power. And today, Roddy is just bonza with the Aussie blokes.
1: Now, here's Sydney-born Colin Frederick Jacobson, or Cole Joy, and Heaven Is My Woman's

0: bloke. 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
1: Jimmy Little was born on Cummeragunga Aboriginal Reserve in 1937. Royal Telephone was Jimmy's breakthrough hit in the early 1960s. In 1974, Jimmy was back on the charts with Baby.

0: The beautiful voice of Jimmy Little in 1974, Baby Blue.
1: Jane, if you come from Newcastle, you should sing about Newcastle. And you don't have to praise Newcastle through rose-coloured glasses. Just tell it like it is. Here's Bob Hudson and the Newcastle Song. Don't you

habits. All the young women of Newcastle walk down the main street, which is called Hunter Street, for reasons that will become obvious later on in the song. All the young men of Newcastle drive down Hunter Street in their hot FJ Holdens with chrome-plated grease nipples and double-reverse overhead twin-cam door handles. Sitting eight abreast in the front seat, and they lean out the window and say real cool things to the sheilas on the footpath, like, g'day. And every now and then, of course, one of the young ladies thinks to herself, she thinks,

0: Was this mob of blokes driving down Hunter Street in the front seat of the hot FJ with chrome-plated grease nipples and twin overhead fox tails? And the coolest of them all, who got to sit near the window, was young Normie. They pulled up outside the Parthenon milk bar, and standing outside the Parthenon was this beautiful-looking Sheila.
1: Oh! Oh!
0: Said young Normie, who'd come top in his class in English.
1: Oh, he said.
0: So he leaned out the window and he said real suave like, he said, G'day. This 9 foot tall Hell's Angel came out of the Parthenon milk bar. Looked at Norm and said, oh, what are you? Norm said, what are you? Bloke on the footpath said, you wanna go, do you, mate, eh? Norm said, yeah, you wanna go, mate. Bloke on the footpath said, yeah, I'll have a go. Norm said, do you know who you're picking? The bloke on the footpath said, nah, who am I picking? Norm said, you find out, mate. And all of a sudden there was a break in the traffic. And as any young Newcastle lad knows, when you're getting monstered by a 9 foot tall Hell's Angel, and there's a break in the traffic,

0: A Bleeding Beauty, the Newcastle song by Bob Hudson.
1: Born in the Sydney eastern suburb of Waverley, Reg Lindsay was a superstar on the Australian country music scene and a fair dinkum bonza Aussie bloke. I now take us back to 1955. Here's Reg with My Bushland Sweetheart.

0: It's the Pophead's Hour of Power.
1: Yeah.
0: With Jane Arakawa.
1: That's you.
0: And Roddy Lee.
1: That's me.
0: And today we're down under with a bunch of Aussie blokes. Roddy.
1: Yeah.
0: Who's the next Aussie bloke with their Aussie bloke song?
1: Born in Rockhampton, Queensland, it's Kevin Johnson and Bonnie, Please Don't Go.

0: Kevin Johnson.
1: From Rockhampton.
0: Bonnie, please don't go.
1: From 1971.
0: Aussie blokes today, folks.
1: So to a bloke born in the northern Victorian town of Kerrang. It's John Williamson and Murrumbidgee Madness.

0: John Williamson, Murrumbidgee Madness.
1: Hey, Jane.
0: Yeah?
1: We've had a sure pile heap of Aussie blokes in today's Pophead's Hour of Power.
0: We sure have, Roddy.
1: And we can't leave out the boy from Geelong, Victoria, the man who sang the theme from Neighbours, Mr. Barry Crocker.

0: Harry Crocker on Ramsey Street.
1: Who, in 1972, played arguably the best-known true blue Aussie bloke, Bazza McKenzie.
0: All right.
1: Jane, we go out today with fellow Victorian Smacker Fitzgibbon and the adventures of Barry McKenzie.
0: Roddy Lee, Pophead's musicologist. Thanks for the memories.
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Florida via New York City, Allegra Krieger, from her 2024 album Art of the Unseen Infinity Machine and Never Arriving. She's playing the Vanguard in Newtown in Sydney on November 23rd. Tickets are on sale now. Welcome to Contact for another week here on the Community Radio Network. Andrew with you here for another hour of our sort of thing, new, old, anniversarial and otherwise. Hope you can stick around for the whole thing. 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

tiring, always stretching up for something that's just out of reach. But I'll get it. After all, what I want isn't as easy as all that. 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

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Palm trees groan, rents are low, but you know, keep thinking about it.

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miles. Some Salvation dropped on August 18 and is the first release since that album, and also the first release from their second album, Half Light, which is set for release on the 27th of October. And it looks like they go and do something that I've been calling out for bands to do for some time, and that is send out the vinyl before it's released on streaming. So those who fork out for the physical purchase are rewarded, and not just by a few days, but by up to a month by the look of it. Been harping on about this since Haters from Brisbane did it in late 2024. So looking forward to getting this one early too, as my vinyl is now locked in. And thanks, Bad Debts, for rewarding those who make the physical commitment. So we start our journey to Salvation this week with Bad Debts from Castlemaine with Some Salvation.

This is Aussie Drive on the Community Radio Network, and we just heard from Perth-based Navy June. The song is Routine Avoidance, come out August 21. It's just the fourth single for the five-piece, whose first release was in late 2024. We first featured them in February with their January release called Mister, a song that scored them a Song of the Year nomination for the coveted West Australian Music Awards. This was in the Blues and Roots category. It certainly doesn't feel like over 6 months since we last featured them. Over that time, they have been popping up on just about every big gig around Perth with festival shows, support slots and their own headliners. To launch this latest single, they've got spots at Lunar Festival in Freo on the 4th of September and an acoustic gig in White Gum Valley on the 6th. Next up, we're going to hear from Epicure. It's their collaboration with Daisy Kilbourne. Falling Apart is the name of the song, come out August 21. Epicure, of course, being from Ballarat, they released their long-awaited LP, Evenings in Honduras, and included on it is a number of collaborations. We did, a couple of weeks ago, play one with Queenie, who coincidentally is also just released an album, and we'll hear from later in the show. But for this one, they've teamed up with first-timer to Aussie Trove, Daisy Kilbourne, who is originally from Daylesford but now based in Melbourne and a very experienced performer in her own right. Daisy actually just released her own debut LP in June to much acclaim. There'll be opportunities to catch both Epicure and Daisy on their respective album tours that are around the country, but there'll also be a couple of unique opportunities to catch them together on the stage when their paths do cross. So check their socials for details where you might be able to catch them. Time now, though, for Epicure from Ballarat and Daisy Kilbourne, originally from Daylesford, with Falling Apart.

0: favorite. Did it ever cross your mind?
1: You're listening to Aussie Driving. Last track we heard was The Harbs, originally from Brisbane. They're now based in Melbourne. August 19, that one come out. Four-piece have been regulars on Aussie Trove with back-to-back high-quality releases. We first came across them in early 2024 when they released a track called Wooden Horse, which was then pulled from streaming and turned up again on their November 2025 self-titled debut EP. So far in 26, we've now had three singles from them, and Replacement is the last before the release of their second EP, Opus, which is going to be out on 9th of September. So not long to wait for that one. They've only just finished a quick little tour on the back of their single Grace, but we'd be expecting another tour soon on the back of this new EP. Also, we heard from, as I mentioned before, Queenie, and the song is Reaper's Blessing, come out August 21, originally from Tassie, but now also Melbourne-based, from Queenie's second solo LP, Pleasance. In between, she did, of course, release a collaboration with Henry Wagons, but as Queenie, this is her second LP, and what a collection of tracks it is. I picked Reaper's Blessing because even though the album has multiple standouts, this one became a favourite within a couple of playthroughs. We first found Queenie a few months before that debut LP. Since then, we've followed her career pretty closely. Big album tour to come. Already got our tickets for that one locked in for the Bridge Castlemaine gig. Check her socials for dates and ticket links. Next up, we're going to hear from another artist that we've followed pretty closely since their early days on the show, and is Tara Rouge, who's from Melbourne. The song is called You're the Man, and you're being you are. August 20, the song came out. This is the second single of 2026 for the solo artist, who has released two EPs to date. Her 2024 EP, So Effin' Over It, being the breakout one for her. Since then, we've now had five singles. She has made quite a name for herself as a queer icon known for her lavish and innovative shows with punter interaction and mental health inspired gigs. She's got a huge following as a result, and probably even bigger on TikTok, but I'm just not going there. No idea what's next for Tara Rouge, but whatever it is, we'll be full on, no doubt, and probably red. So let's get into it. This is Tara Rouge from Melbourne with You're the Man.

everyone, this is Kat from Raucous, and we have just released our new single called No F***, which we are launching at the Old Bar on Saturday, the 3rd of October in the afternoon with special guests KTV, and it's free entry. So come along and we'll hope to see you there. And check out the single on Spotify and streaming and Bandcamp where you can buy it.

Hey guys, this is Nat from the Kitty Hawks in Melbourne. We've been busy in the studio recording some new music and we'll be releasing a new EP very soon. This is a little bit of a taste of what's to come. Our newest single, Hold Your Fire. 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

This is Aussie Trove, broadcasting from Phoenix FM in Central Vic and across the Community Radio Network, and we just heard from the Kitty Hawks. They're from Melbourne, Hold Your Fires. Name of the song, August 19, it came out. The seven-piece have built quite a following as one of the country's favourite proponents of ska punk. They smashed their way onto the scene in 2023 with their debut, Danger in the Middle, a track which we played in December of 2023 and is their biggest release to date. Then featured with nine other tracks on their 2024 album From Brass to Bullets, which got plenty of attention. Hold Your Fire is just their second release since that album, with the only other one released in June. So after a bit of a break, they're definitely back. And thanks, Nat, for telling us there is an EP on the way. I reckon it might be October by the look of the gigs that we're expecting that one out. We also heard from Raucous, who are from Melbourne as well. No F's is the name of the song. I'm just going to say F's. August 14, it come out. It's pretty new. All-girl six-piece punk ska outfit have released just two singles so far. They're talented, experienced, and there's no doubt so far by these releases that they're doing it their own way, and we're loving it. Surely this one, along with their debut, FAI, will inspire some heartfelt sing-alongs at their gigs. FAI had a total of 48 FAIs in it, so their message is unmistakable, as we hear again with this new one. And I'm sure that along with last week, Murchis track, which was giving a finger to emails and those that don't respond to them, I reckon this one also will become an anthem. Thanks, Kat, for the intro. Okay, next up, Quiet Neighbours, also from Melbourne. Song is called Banger, B-A-N-G-E-R, dots in between them all. August 20 it come out. A four-piece is another that we feel like we've been riding the wave with since they arrived on the scene. They released their debut single, Low, in May last year, and we were on to that one straight away. Then in October last year, we premiered their Mum Can You Pick Me Up, or better known as MCYPMU. This one, though, is the second from their debut EP and the first track that they wrote as a band. We haven't got a release date or name yet for that EP, but keep an eye on their socials. And whilst there, you can find links to tickets for their support of Motion Blur for the launch of their August 13 single, Screaming. So this is Quiet Neighbours from Thornbury with their August 20 release, Banger.

Hey there, this is Kate O'Halloran, guitarist from Terrible Muriel. You are listening to Aussie Trove on the Community Radio Network. We're a feminist, queer, three-piece band of all women based in Nam/Melbourne, and we will be releasing our debut album, titled In My Head, in October 2026.

You've been listening to Aussie Trove on Phoenix FM or via the Community Radio Network, and we just heard from Worm Girls, who are from Brisbane. Broken Tooth is the name of the song, come out August 20. This five-piece released their debut single in late 23 and have been on our radar since mid-24. That debut single, Dirt, still remains their biggest single to date. It then landed on their debut self-titled LP, which was released October last year. And now the outfit, who describe themselves, and I quote, as a warm rock band from Meanjin trying to make the music industry better than we found it, have announced that their new EP, In Loving Memory Of, will be out on 29th of October. Broken Tooth is the second single from that project, following Kills Me Like You Do, which was released in June. And they've announced that they're joining the Gay Agenda lineup for a four-state co-headline tour with Cry Club, Funeral and Sunsick Daisy in November and December. So check their socials for dates and ticket links. Also, we heard from Terrible Muriel. They're from Melbourne. Holidays, the song, come out August 21. This trio released their first music just 2 months ago and released three singles all up. Experienced all-women group who have arrived with a set plan which includes their debut album. The album will be out in November and is called In My Head. The title track of that album was the first release in June. They have a big launch locked in for that album at Northcote Social Club on the 15th of November with support from Fire by the River and Fishnet Sunburn. And if you're hearing this before the 29th of August and in Melbourne, you can catch them at the Tote supporting the Gems for their single release. Well, we finish up this week with the return of Racquetball, and this time not just with the single but with their highly anticipated third album, the 40-minute 12-track Caviar. We only found Racquetball last year, spelt RQTBL, and they've been regulars ever since. The four-piece are regulars at Melbourne's best dive bars. We picked Fire Sale from the August 19 release, which is one of eight previously unreleased tracks on the album. Doesn't look like this LP will be available on vinyl, and at the time of recording, doesn't seem to be available on Bandcamp either. So there might be plans down the track. We'll keep an eye out. With no physical copies or downloads, apart from the singles, I think the best way at the moment to hear this LP is via streaming. So whatever you're doing in the next week, have a cracker and support real Oz music however you can. You've been listening to Aussie Trove on the Community Radio Network. This is Racquetball from Melbourne with Fire Sale.

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1: Hi. I'm a journalist. I write for Cream Magazine.
2: Oh, the enemy, a rock writer.
1: Right. Well, I'd like to interview you or somebody from your band.
2: Look, I'm sorry, but could you please fuck off?
3: We play for the fans, not the critics.
2: Freddy!
1: Russell, Jeff, Ed, Larry, I really love your band. I think the song Fever Dog is a big step forward for you guys. And you guys producing it yourselves instead of Glyn Johns, that was the right thing to do. And Russell, the guitar sound is incendiary. Incendiary. Way to go.
4: Well, hey man, don't stop there.
5: Yeah, I'm incendiary too, man.
4: Come on. Freddy.
6: Dick. How you doing, buddy?
3: How you doing, Freddy? He's with us. Come on this way, bro.
6: He's not on your list. What's the list of people who do bar, all right?

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some of y'all never been down south too much, I'm gonna tell you a little bit about this so that you understand what I'm talking about. Down there we have a plant that grows out in the woods and the fields. Looks something like a turnip green. Nearby call it poke salad. Poke salad. 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
1: And a quick look at the weather before we start everything else. Today, the weather is predicted or forecast to be mostly sunny. There's a bit of fog around the coastal ranges at this early part of the day. Light winds will become west to northwesterly, 15 to 20 kilometres an hour in the middle of the day, and becoming light in the late evening. Daytime maximum temperatures will be between 18 and 23 degrees Celsius. Relative humidity is currently 97%. The wind is from the west-northwest at 5.5 kilometres an hour and gusting at 7.4. Barometric pressure is 1,020.4 hectopascals. The delta T is at 0.2 degrees Celsius. And the cloud cover is 0 octaves. All this around a temperature of 5.8 degrees Celsius that feels like 3.6.
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0: Good morning, g'day. Welcome to another day in paradise. Sheldon isn't going to be with us this morning. I am going to just sit here and play some music, do some whatsoning, and stagger through the rest of the morning until 9 o'clock, and it'll be time for Friday on My Mind with Graham. But anyway, we've already had the weather. We'll just have another word from our sponsors, and we'll be on with the show.
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4: 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And Acora is a proud corporate sponsor of 2SEA as well as All Things Eden.
0: Yeah, and I thought we just this morning I wouldn't drag us into a theme or anything like that, because I really couldn't think of a theme that I could follow up here. But anyway, lots of good music and from the era, from the 60s, pretty well. I think we might have a 50s or two in here, but just mostly from the 60s through to probably the 80s and 90s. And a relatively strong sprinkling of Oz rock, and of course the type of Oz rock where we pinched a kiwi or two as well. This first one, it'll be Max Merritt and the Meteors.

Yeah, Fannie Mae from Max Merritt and the Meteors, who, well, they worked here in Australia from the 60s through to, I think, the early 1970s, isn't it? And Max moved over to England for a few years, where he came out with Slipping Away and et cetera, et cetera, et cetera. And then he ended up moving over to the US and spending pretty much the rest of his life there with occasional infrequent visits home. And one of the unique things about the sound of Max Merritt and the Meteors was that, you know, the use of brass in that era in the 60s, and that there wasn't a lot of that sort of a lot of brass and woodwinds in it was in the Australian music industry, and Bob Birtles was the trumpeter. And he went on to have a very long career in jazz in this country and overseas. He recorded with a number of Australian artists, I think Tony Lamond and probably Nancy Hayes as well. And he only passed from this life towards the end of 2024 or early 2025. And I think he lent a great deal to that sound of Max Merritt and the Meteors. And the other thing was their drummer, Stewie Spears. Now, it's quite difficult to describe Stewie Spears. It looked like the wild man of Borneo. And he just sat there coolly, but he played a great line on the drums as well. I saw him coming out of a nightclub sometime in the early 1980s. He was walking with two sticks by then, but everyone just cleared out of his way and let him through. He's very distinctive in appearance. You can use a search engine and look it up, Stewie Spears, drummer, and a part of that very distinctive band, Max Merritt and the Meteors. Yes, Max was

New Zealand, but we claimed him, didn't we? We didn't do it with everything, as we often have in Australia. Another undeniably Australian talent is Richard Clapton. This is Girls on the Avenue.

0: Richard Clapton and Girls on the Avenue off his second album, I think, of that same name. He had a previous album, I think it was just called Richard Clapton, I'm not sure, but it had a lot of songs that he wrote when he was or just arrived back or was living in Amsterdam. Then he came back and he wrote Girls on the Avenue, the album, here when he was a full-time resident in Australia again after years travelling in Europe. And yeah, that song, there's so many different stories about the origins of it. that it's fairly, you know, what's the point of clouding it with fact? You know what I mean? It's supposed to be originally dedicated to the street sex workers of Adelaide. And, but, you know, then you hear about, oh, no, it had something to do with him staggering down Oxford Street drunk at lunchtime. And on another occasion, they're just two stories from Richard Clapton. I've got my own stories of the origin of that, hearing it in strange places and having something to hook it onto. I think a lot of people have. And I think that's one of the things about a song like Girls on the Avenue, especially, yeah. By the 1970s, we were actually starting to have our own stuff here in Australia. We didn't just do covers of everything from all over the world and then think it was ours. But, and I think that's one of the reasons why you get so many different interpretations of Girls on the Avenue. What do you think? I don't know either. This is actually Another Day in Paradise. Sheldon's not here, but I am. And, well, it wouldn't be the same.
1: G'day, I'm Sheldon Wykes, and you have joined me for Another Day in Paradise, brought to you by the Rusty Plough Cafe on the highway in North Eden. And the Rusty Plough is now open with the Pie Man's $10 tradies brekkie, so get down there now for a beautiful egg and bacon roll and drink, and tell them Sheldon sent you.
0: Yeah. I did drop in this morning at the Rusty Plough and saw Joanne, and we collected a Rusty Plough hit of the week to play at around about 8 o'clock, so stay tuned for that. And I don't know if the $10 tradies brekkie's still around. That promo was recorded a while ago, but I reckon they'd honour it. They're that sort of people. It's that sort of a place. It's that sort of atmosphere. Okay, and I'm not trying to gazump anything that's coming next, but this is a great song to play on a Friday morning, don't you think? Easy beats, Friday on.

0: regularly voted as the best Australian pop song of the second half of the 20th century. Friday on My Mind was recorded by the Easy Beats and, when they were living in the UK, actually. And another one, a bit of inspiration coming out from a night out, and Harry and George sort of sat down and put that one together. And, of course, the rest is history. And that was the first Australian written, conceived, recorded, made by, et cetera, song to make an impact on the world scene as well in terms of music at that time. And the Easy Beats eventually came back here, split up, then went on to be Flash in the Pan. We might play some of their music later. Of course, they wrote, Harry Vander and George Young wrote music for just about everybody in the universe, in Australia anyway, and for a very long time with Albert's music. They were a big part of the Australian music industry. But there it is, Friday on My Mind. And is that a segue or what? Following at 9 o'clock. Graham, yes, the other Wikes brother, the big Wikes brother, he's here from 9 till 11.
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0: That's right. Graham will be here when I'm finished mangling this program on Sheldon's behalf. He'll be here from 9 till 11. Then from 11 till 12, we'll have EPS Blue and White. The kids will be coming across from the school with music, news, ideas, and some funny, really funny jokes as well. And, they really do let us know what's going on over there at the school. Then that's from 11 until 12. They have lunch with Maureen from 12 till 2. And then Blues and Bits with Lindsay will be the late afternoon presentation here at 2SEA 104.7. I came across this yesterday because it's not often played. Now, a lot of the time in the mid-60s, from about 1966 onwards, there was a thing called Hoadley's Battle of the Sounds. I think it ran till the early 70s. And basically all the Australian bands took part in a series of, concerts, or a big concert, and at the end of it everyone voted and you came up with the winning band. Now, the prize was a trip to England. Now, usually that meant that they had to play on a cruise ship. They were the act for a cruise ship because, it took a while to get to England. No one thought of flying. And once they got there, they basically got dropped on their heads. British recording studios really wouldn't touch them. They sort of usually hung around, starved, and either broke up, went on to other individual projects. Some of them were very successful. I think the Twilights being an example of that. Or, they just came back looking a lot thinner and hungrier, but they also came back often wearing a beard and getting a bit more, edgy with the music. And one of those bands was the Masters Apprentices. They went over there, did the cruise ship thing, got nowhere, came back here, and their bass player got the idea that he should really be managing the band at that time. That bass player was a fellow named Glenn Wheatley, who went on to triumph in the management of a number of Australian bands and acts later. But when they came back with beards from England, they came out with stuff like this. Future of Our Nation from the Masters Apprentices.

Yes, the Masters Apprentices and Future of Our Nation. I cannot remember the name of the album. that they released. So I do remember having some photos, and I remember a music video, which was another relatively new thing at that time, of them sort of walking around in the fog. I don't know, probably filmed in Melbourne in a park somewhere, I'd imagine. So anyhow, it's 7:31 here on Another Day in Paradise. We'll do a bit of what's awning in a minute or two, one of the regular contributors to my own programming, and I don't think Sheldon would mind very much if I include a recommendation from Richard. He knows him, so Richard, usually when I'm on air, he provides a recommendation for us, and today's no exception. He sent one in, knowing that I'd be here and humbly sitting in for Sheldon. This is Neil Sedaka, and happy birthday, sweet 16, a recommendation from Richard.

0: And Richard, recommending for you this morning, Neil Sedaka, and happy birthday, Sweet 16.
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0: That's it. And after the day is done, you may be wanting to take in some of the various what's ons around the Sapphire Coast. Now, today we have at Tathra Hotel from 6 till 8 p.m. The session will be there. The session at Tathra Hotel, 6 till 8 p.m. At the Soldiers Club at Bateman's Bay, I think that is, 7.30 p.m. is Southern Impact. I just have to switch the panel here. There you go. All right, and tomorrow, the last concert band standing, a Dave Moore Legacy Tribute Concert, will take place at the Headland Theatre at Tathra. That's tomorrow. The last concert band standing, a Dave Moore Legacy Tribute Concert, Headland Theatre at Tathra. At 3 p.m. tomorrow, the Sapphire Coast Community Band and the Bega District Band with the SCAC Band. I think they'll also be featuring at the last band standing. Now, Sapphire Coast Community Band is a collaboration of local musicians, including our very own Paul and Gabrielle from Loose Change, who appear on 2SEA on Tuesdays from 10 till 1 p.m. Moving into the evening tomorrow, where you have continuing on. From 6.30 p.m., the Sapphire Coast Community Band and the Bega District Band with the Bed Band and the Trumpeteers. It's from 6.30 p.m. And, that's tomorrow. That's rather difficultly notated, isn't it? But there's some of the what's-ons that are on tomorrow. Also, for those of you with a slightly greenish thumb, the Eden and District Garden Club invite you to join them at their next meeting. It's a friendly and relaxed group, and they meet the first Saturday of the month, which will be tomorrow, at 11 a.m. at the Uniting Church Hall in Chandos Street in Eden. So, yeah, pop along and sort of exchange a few gardening ideas. We're coming up to spring. You know, it's planting time and getting everything going for the next season. I personally haven't found much good in planting before late September. But you know, everybody's got probably better and more smarter ideas than I. All right. Also, yes, will we talk a little bit about Group 16? I think we will. Group 16 Rugby League Grand Finals are all on this weekend, on Sunday. That'll be taking place at Bega. First game of the day will be at 9.30, and it'll be the ladies' Oz tag. And Bombala, who've been the outstanding team over the last couple of years, and Bega, who are perennial contenders. I think that'll be a very exciting game. The under-18s, Maria playing Tathra. Tathra continuing to sort of build on the success of their first grade. And now with under-18s, Maria versus Tathra and under-18s. The Women's Tackle Grand Final, it will feature Bega versus Narima. Now, I'm pretty sure that a few of the Bega women from the Oztag are backing up to play tackle. So that'll be interesting as well. And into the afternoon, as we get into around about 1 o'clock, the reserve grade, Marimbia Pambula Bulldogs, another very consistent contender in Group 16. This is the reserve grade. We'll be playing Kuma. And so that's a really this side versus that side of the mountains, isn't it? And Tathra are playing Bega, which is not necessarily the grand final in first grade that everyone would have expected, I don't think. Tathra are the defending premiers, and Bega knocked over Marimbula Pambula in the preliminary final last week. Who've been the outstandingly consistent team over the last couple of seasons. So, again, that'll be a very good game of rugby league, very exciting. And Bega, who at the start of last year looked, you know, very youthful, very inexperienced, and they built that into a very strong, consistent rugby league team. And good on both teams, all of the teams indeed, for making the grand final. It's a great effort, and a rugby league season's a long time, but the grand final is only one game, and that one game doesn't feature a second prize. Jimmy Barnes.

Yes, Jimmy Barnes and No Second Prize. That was his original, his first solo release, wasn't it? What was the name of the album? Well, I forget. I shouldn't forget, but I do. I think his next one after that might have been Working Class Man, which was huge, wasn't it? 7:44. Coming up after 8 o'clock, we'll be having the Rusty Plough Hit of the Week chosen for us this morning in conference with Joyanne, and we'll have another special request as well at that time, and a few other things, and so on, etc., etc., and so forth. We'll just continue on with another day in paradise. It's a little bit hard without children here. I mean, he's such an ebullient and informed fella, and so much he's in, you know, I mean, he literally should grow out of the soil of Eden. He's so much a part of this town, is so much inculcated into him, and he into that as well. There we go. Coming in from the other day, this is New South Wales government changes in rules for public consultation on developments in the Bega Valley Shire Council. New statewide planning rules will change how some proposed developments are publicly exhibited in the Bega Valley from September 1. The New South Wales government's new statewide community participation plan will replace more than 100 existing council plans across the state, including Bega Valley Shire Council's current plan. One of the biggest changes is that a broader range of lower impact developments will no longer require formal public notifications. This is where it gets intriguing. These include some subdivisions creating up to 5 new lots, 1- and 2-story homes, 2-story dual occupancies, multi-dwelling housing, and up to 5 homes and secondary dwellings. The applications already lodged before September 1 will continue to be assessed under the existing notifications requirements. Council says development applications will still be available through its DA inquiry portal, and all proposals must continue to meet planning laws and council policies, including consideration of impact on neighbours, the environment, and the local transport networks. There you go. So that's enacted as of 2 or 3 days ago. What's today? Today's the 4th, isn't it? Okay, I'll keep that in mind. Will we? Yes. And also another addition to our upcoming What's On, says somebody in this place behind me. Down South Jazz Club will be offering members and visitors a special treat on Thursday the 17th, which is a couple of weeks away. But keep it in mind, Ali Penny and Dorothy Jane, known as the Divine DeVilles, return once more to entertain at Club Sapphire, bringing some new songs and great entertainment. That's coming up in a couple of weeks' time. In the meantime, right now, we'll continue with the Radiators and Nasty Boogie Woogie.

0: Yeah.
1: Captain Jack Dupree.
0: Fortunately, we didn't get any swearing on that one. But the Radiators, possibly, arguably, the hardest working band in Australia in the last 60 years, is still banging out there, touring and so on and so forth. Which, when you see some of the shows, the level of energy that they used to sort of espouse, you wonder how they can still do it, to be honest. This is another day in paradise. We don't have Sheldon, but we have lots of good music for you as well. And Sheldon and I both share an enjoyment of this particular artist. I'm talking about Eddie Money. And this is Baby Hold On from Eddie Money.

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4: Yes, and the weather is mostly sunny, in case you hadn't looked up in the sky. There was some fog early. The light winds today will become west to northwesterly, 15 to 20 kilometres an hour in the middle of the day, and then they'll become light in the late evening. Daytime max temps between 18 and 23. It's currently 9.6 degrees Celsius and feels like 7.7. Relative humidity is 88%. It hasn't rained. Wouldn't we all love to see some rain? Good, solid rain. The wind is from the south-southwest, blowing at 7.4 kilometres an hour and gusting at 9.3. Barometric pressure is 1,020.5 hectopascals. There are 8.9 degrees Celsius of delta T, and the cloud remains at 0.0 octaves.
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4: And out there, for you bold listeners, if you want to make a request, do it by text because it'll get here quicker. And it'll be via 0484 939 344. That's 0484 939 344, and that literally comes through pretty quickly, pops up straight on a screen in front of us by text, and then gives a chance to sort of see if we can dig it up for you. Now, in the meantime, yes, now at this time each Friday.
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4: 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And we had no previous instruction from Errol. Between the two of us, we were under pressure, and then bang, it came out of the radio, believe it or not. In the heat of the moment, the answer came to us from Asia. This week's Rusty Plough Hit of the Week.

0: Yes, that was our Rusty Plow Hit of the Week. 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
0: That's us. Yeah. We're all over the Sapphire Coast and providing every bit of music that we can for you and a little bit of news and what's on and so on and so forth as well. Okay, let's continue, shall we? This one is a recall request that comes from Tony. It's the Screaming Jets this week and Better.

0: tastefully selected for us this morning by Tony. That was the Screaming Jets and Better.
1: Every Friday morning from 7 till 9, it's another day in paradise. 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
0: Yes, this is another day in paradise. Every day's paradise here, isn't it? It's just wonderful. But Sheldon's away for the time being, and he will be back eventually, though. So please don't lose faith. We're still here, and we've got lots to tell you, lots to play, and lots to do. This is Matt Lake, and what else would you be doing at 8:11 on a Friday morning than working on it with your toothbrush, which can be a rather heavy thing to do, given... depending on what you did on Thursday night, I suppose.

0: Metal Lake and 12-pound toothbrushes. A remarkably sort of diverse piece of music, though, isn't it? You've got that sort of raunchy, and then you've got that lovely musical interlude in the middle as well. Intriguing. You don't have to agree, but you know, it's very distinctive Australian music. And I can't remember his name, the lead singer. He was he had similar moves to Joe Cocker. He certainly looked even legitimately crazy at the time of that. I remember their performance at Sunbury. I don't know if it was the first or the second one, but yeah. Yeah, anyway, that was that era, wasn't it? That's how people presented themselves, I suppose. All right, let's continue on with this morning on this lovely day in paradise. Yet another of the wonderful presentations that come through this radio station on a daily basis, 24/7, in fact. And if you want to get a message out, we're a good way of doing it.
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0: 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This is The Divinals and Pleasure and Pain.

That was the Divinyls and Pleasure and Pain. I guess you could look at that from whatever number of angles you want to. And another wonderful Australian band came along in that early part of the 1980s. And, of course, it included on bass Jeremy Paul, at least at their outset, who's one of the few two-time members of the Area Music Hall of Fame. He was an original founder member of Air Supply, and he ended up in the Divinyls. Think about that. You know, I don't think there's... talk about crossing a bridge. He's now a psychoanalyst up in the snow country somewhere. And still married to Rosemary after about at least 40 years, I suppose, they've been married. There you go. How about that? There's the strange comings and goings in the world out there around us. How about this one? Yes. Here we are. I have a dedication for you. Yeah. This is dedicated to Kylie's roosters who are missing their chickens. The Whitlams. No aphrodisiac. Cock-a-doodle-doo.

0: And that one was the Whitlams and No Aphrodisiac, dedicated to Kylie's roosters separated from their chickens, but nonetheless optimistic.
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0: And good morning to our wonderful friends, the Platts. I'll see if I can get that one up for you in the next few minutes. Thank you for listening in and g'day to the dog. this is Stevie Wright and Guitar Band.

0: And that was Stevie Wright and Guitar Band. This is Another Day in Paradise without Sheldon Whyte, sadly. But nonetheless, other music and other ideas. And a big thank you to our friends, the Platts, dedicated listeners to 2SEA. And they're out there enjoying the vibe at Bungo Beach. And good morning to the dog. And this is Kirsty McColl, and he's on the beach for the Platts.
1: Thank you.

Selected, requested by the Platts, and that was Kirsty McColl. I struggle this cute little, it always comes out sideways. Kirsty McColl, and he's on the beach along with their doggy, having a wonderful morning here in this beautiful part of the world. It's particularly Bungo Beach is a fantastic place to be on a Friday morning, on any morning. This is Ganga Jang and Sounds of Then.

0: Definitive musical summaries of our lifestyle here in Australia for some. Hanganga Jang and Sounds of Then, or This Is Australia.
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0: Yes, thanks to our sponsors. We wouldn't be here without you, that's for sure. How about this? We're getting up towards the end of this day. Well, your whole day in paradise is just starting, but this contribution to it is coming to a conclusion. How about Boom Baby Boom from Mondo Rock?

0: right, boom, baby, boom with Mondo Rock. And I am going to boom, baby, boom out the door in a sec.
1: Or are you lost? Hi, I'm Sheldon. Let me take you on a trip to another day in paradise and share with you the terrific things that are happening right here in our local community of Eden. 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And I'll keep you in the loop with local news and sports too. And Another Day in Paradise is sponsored by Earl and Joanne of the Rusty Plough Cafe.
0: And that's it from me. Sheldon won't be back next week either, but he'll be back eventually. We'll go out with this one. It's a bit from Billy Thorpe's final solo performances. It might be a rude word or two in there, but we'll start off with Over the Rainbow and whatever else is left until Graham's ready to take the microphone. Away we go. Thanks for your company. See ya. I'll see you tomorrow.
2: And I went, fair enough. 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

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I know it sighs. And come on, if that's my way, you should know it. Then, in every way, show it. Pitch and time, pitch and time.

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1: Yes, hello and welcome, and good morning. I'm Graham Wikes. Thanks, Mark, for filling in for my brother, Sheldon Wikes. Another day in paradise, and it was a terrific show again this morning. Great way to get your day started on this beautiful Friday morning. Speaking of beautiful Friday mornings, here's the weather forecast. Here today, we're expecting to top 19 degrees and it's going to be partly cloudy. Doesn't get any better than that, does it? What's happening with our weather? I need to know. No, I don't need to know, but I'd like to know. But it's a bit nerve-wracking as we head into summer, though, isn't it? Anyway, the conditions outside at the moment, 14.1 degrees, feels like 13.5. No rain today. Thank you, Mark. Winds coming from the northwest. What do we got? Hardly any at all. And that has been the standard for the past few weeks. Right. Here's the forecast. Mostly sunny, chance of fog along the coastal ranges early this morning. Well, that's all been done. Light winds becoming west to northwesterly, 15 to 20 kilometres an hour in the middle of the day, then becoming light in the late evening. Daytime maximum temperatures up and down the coast between 18 and 23. Yes, we're right in the middle there. And what else is happening? Oh, the next few days. Yeah, tomorrow, well, showers. Didn't see that coming. It looks like very early overnight and a little bit of chance of showers early tomorrow morning. Yeah, but top of 24. So, I mean, I almost feel like summer's come, not spring. Yeah, 24 degrees top, 21 on Sunday, another warmy. Mostly sunny, shower or two on Monday, 19 degrees, and then 19 again and mostly sunny on Tuesday. So that'll just about do us. We don't want to get too far ahead of ourselves, do we? Just trying to have a little flick here just to check this rain. Yeah, the rain looks like it's, Monday. Could hang around all day Monday. And, tomorrow, yeah, looks like rain overnight, but just hanging around the clouds with a chance of shower right through the day. There you go. Okay, up next here on 2SEA FM, it is Friday on my mind, and I hope there's something on your mind this morning, but I'll tell you about mine as we go.
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I'm Graham Wax, and you're tuned in to Friday on My Mind, right here on 2SEA Southern Community Radio. I'm with you every Friday from 9 to 11, playing a mix of classic hits, legendary tunes, and just some great songs I like. 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Got a song you want to hear? 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Always happy to take requests. All right, let's get into it. 2 hours of great music, good vibes, and that sweet Friday feeling.

Ah, yeah, what a nice way to start today's program. That was Pablo Cruz with a little help from Katrina of the Waves. Yeah, that was A Place in the Sun featuring Katrina. It was a live acoustic style update of Pablo Cruz's original 1977 soft rock hit. It was released on the band's 2011 live album, It's Good to Be Live. Yes, terrific effort too. I really enjoy that. Yeah, actually, I like that a lot more than the original, to be perfectly honest. Katrina adds a lot to that tune. 9.03 here at 2SEA FM. Yes, I'm Graham Wykes. I'm here with you till 11 o'clock every Friday morning between 9 and 11. I bring you some easy listening Friday. Well, I'm bringing you an easy listening Friday. Perfect soundtrack, I hope, to ease you into this weekend. And part of this week's great music, we'll be hearing from John Farnham, In Excess, Ronan Keating, Dido, Matchbox 20, and plenty more favourites. Also, I've got a couple of great songs. I've got a couple of great songs from a couple of local musos, Jack Billman and Benji and the Saltwater Sound System. We'll catch up with them a little bit later in the program. And I'll be talking about all things happening across the Sapphire Coast. Also, I've got a special song dedicated to our hard-working tradies out there. And, of course, you, the listener, the most important part of our radio station. Members and listeners and sponsors, they're the three things that keep us glued together. And, sponsors, keep us on air. Listeners, because that's what we're here for, give you enjoyment, and members, once again, knowing that we've got community support. So, yeah, if you ever think about that, just becoming a member, we would never ever send you letters requesting money or to join us or any of those sort of things. 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Or even if you don't want to do that, you can just text me. All right, easy. 0484 93 93 44. Just tell me you'd like to be a member. I'll get in touch with you and we'll work out how to sign up. I'll make it as easy as possible for you. And, of course, your requests. Yeah, I'm here till 11, so plenty of time if you want to drop me a request for Friday on my mind. I pick my songs, but I'm more than happy to play yours as well. Once again, same number, 0484 93 93 44, pops up on our screen in our studio and I know exactly what's going on. And of course, if you are on the mood, finally, if you're on the move, yes, you can always stream us on iHeart Radio Garden or the Community Radio Plus app, which I'm a real fan of. It's a lot more than the other streaming services. There's more information about our station as well. Okay, so we'll keep the music rolling along this Friday morning. While I'm settling into the seat here, after a great program by Mark, really happy, really impressed this morning. My brother would be a little bit nervous if he thought Mark wanted to take over his spot. Anyway, he'll be back in a couple of weeks. He's got a little trip to Japan. Yeah, my brother, he's becoming very international at the moment, so good luck to him. Anyway, here's a song from 1986 off the self-titled debut album by Crowded House. This is the classic Don't Dream, It's Over.

Oh, yes, there's a great song there from The Cause. Yeah, terrific stuff. That was Breathless from the Irish pop rock group. Yeah, it was a catchy love song released back in June of 2000, the lead single from their third album, In Blue. That song went all the way to number one in the UK single chart, making it their only British chart topper. It also peaked at number 7 out here in Australia and hit number 34 on the Billboard Hot 100. Yeah.

terrific song, one of their best. Righto, now, I was talking earlier about this weather and about how beautiful it is, but it's also a downside. And one of the downsides at the moment is we've got a big fire happening up at Big Jack Mountain at the moment, up there near Rocky Hall. Now, yesterday, this is, they say at the moment the Big Jack Mountain fire is flaring up, and there's difficult conditions for the firefighters. Well, they've got, also they've got an aircraft up there trying to contain it. So I thought, saw somewhere yesterday it was about 2 hectares. By the end of the day, it's consumed 11 hectares. And with this hot weather coming over these next few days, it's a very nervous time, I would imagine, for our firefighters. They do say that it's contained at the moment, but I don't think this weather forecast, as I said, would give them any cause for complacency. Yes, well, hopefully we will not have any strong winds and or hot. Well, we've got the hot conditions, but if the wind stays down, there's probably a chance that they'll be able to contain this. But here's hoping, and of course this is a sign of things to come in this next few months, where it looks like El Nino, weather changing, is getting worse, the climate change. And, of course, that means that we're expecting these things to be more often and more ferocious. And that's a very scary thought heading into this summer. So let's just keep our fingers crossed that it doesn't eventuate. On a brighter note, I want to tell you about the Eden Killer Whale Museum. They've got an open day happening on the 19th of February. And it's a free entry. And you get an opportunity to get in and see all the latest happenings at the museum. I was down there on Wednesday. It's terrific. They've done a fabulous job. And I'm sure a lot of locals, this is a promotion aimed at locals. I'm sure a lot of locals have sort of not been in there for years because, well, it's always there and you can always pop in when you want to. You don't get around it. But they're having a real gala day, so it's fantastic. It starts at 9:15, goes through till 3:45. Throughout the day, 2SEA Community Radio will be broadcasting. Yes, we'll have our little team up there playing some nice music and bringing you a bit of chat about the museum itself, its history, and some of the things that make it special. It is very special. From 9:30 to 2 o'clock, they've got a colouring in comp. That's when you do your registration. 9:30 to 3 o'clock, there's a scavenger hunt where everyone gets a prize. This is obviously aimed at families and kids. From 10 till 12:30, you get in there for a bit of face painting. And announced on the day, there'll be behind-the-scenes tours, limited numbers of people, but there you go. It's, so they'll do the best they can. They're expecting a fair crowd. And, as I said before, it's absolutely free. Just to remind you, it's on a couple of weeks, 19th of September, free entry at the Eden Killer Whale Museum for the museum's open day. I'm looking forward to that. Should be fun. Okay, back to the music. One of our most popular singing artists over the last, well, I guess going way back to his days in his band. What was Darryl Braithwaite's band again? Let me see. I've forgotten now. But he started out in the very early days and still going strong. And he really did peak, though, in the late 90s. And, of course, it was Darryl Braithwaite's version of the Horses, which is now an iconic Aussie pop rock anthem. He released that in 1991. It was a song that was actually written, interestingly enough, by Ricky Lee Jones and Walter Becker of Steely Dan. And the song was first recorded by Jones on her 1989 album called Flying Cowboys. Back in 1990, Braithwaite did his solo recording for his album Rise, featuring backing vocals from legends like John Farnham and Margaret Ehrlich. Yeah, they released it as a single in early 1991, went all the way to number one on the ARIA charts, and has become a multi-platinum cultural staple.

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1: Welcome to Flashback Favorites. I'm Music Mike. Thanks for joining me again. Back to early 1977 for a tune that almost made the top 20. It stalled at number 22 on the Billboard Hot 100. With background vocals by Chaka Khan and a guitar solo from Eric Clapton, here is Stephen Bishop doing Save It for a Rainy Day in HD stereo on Flashback Favorites.

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Yeah, lovely song that one. That was Kiss Me from Sixpence None the Richer. Yeah, it's a famous 1998 pop rock song released by that American band. Yeah, it was released as a single from their self-titled debut album, which went all the way to number two on the US Billboard Hot 100. And that track also gained massive popularity after being featured in the 1999 teen romantic comedy called She's All That. Yeah, it's a timeless song. You can listen to that any time and it just feels, as I said, right up to date. Excellent. I love that song. It's great. What's the time? 9:33 at 2SEA FM. Hope you're having a nice morning. Thanks for joining me here. I just want to, before I go any further, just want to give a quick shout out to the Eden Community Access Centre for their magazine. Anna Clark bought it in this morning and the latest edition. And I was, you know, just surprised and interested and also in awe of what's happened with this magazine. I think it's a wonderful asset for Eden and there's some terrific articles in it. It's all about what you can, can't do and what's on around town and all the opportunities. So I highly recommend that you get hold of a copy and it's absolutely free. Anyway, did you know that the Eden Community Access Centre has been producing the Eden Connection newsletter for 12 years? Yeah, I didn't know that. Their very first edition was published way back in 2014 as part of a six-month Work for the Dole project with participants sourcing stories and designing each page. Now, those early newsletters were just four pages long, a big contrast to today's editions, which regularly run between 18 and 26 pages. Yeah, so I think that's fantastic. So well done, Eden Community Access Centre. There's a lot of great stuff happens inside that building and a lot of wonderful people work there as well. Okay, time to have a quick look at what's happening around the area on the entertainment scene. I know Mark did it earlier, but you may or may not have been tuned in, so I'll give you a repeat. Tonight, not much happening really, but because our signal here at 2SEA goes from the Victorian border all the way up to Bermagui, I always give a shout out to all the lovely listeners that we have at Tathra and Bermagui, and I'd like to keep them in the loop as well. Yeah, at the Tathra Hotel tonight from 6 till 8, it is The Session. Tomorrow, Steve Martin, you'll catch him at the Chura Beach Country Club from 6. Up in Tathra, Rick Bamford will be playing at the Tathra Bolo from 7. What else have we got? The Marimbula RSL Club at 8 o'clock. They've got the Midnight Special. That should be a fun night. They're a great band. Ash Bajaya is at Club Sapphire. She'll be performing from 6:30 till 9:30. I think it's a she. Shouldn't have said that when you're not sure. Yeah, but Ash Bajaya. What else have we got? Steve Jackson, I guess they're a bit out of our way, but if you're in the northern part of our listening area at Bermagui, you may want to pop over to the Tilba Valley Winery and Alehouse tomorrow at 11 a.m. They've got Steve Jackson. Now, big one, the last concert band standing. This is a Dave Moore legacy tribute concert. Unfortunately, I don't know anything about Dave Moore's legacy, but I'm sure that it's important enough that they ever put an event on for him. That's at the Headland Theatre at Tathra. Now, it starts at 3 o'clock with the South Coast Community Band and the Bega District Band with the Sapphire Coast AC. Not sure what that is, band, anyway. And at 6:30, it's the Sapphire Coast Community Band and the Bega District Band with the BAAD Band and the Trumpeteers. Yeah, tickets from Humanitix, $20 and $10, which I think is $20. I'm presuming that's $20 at standard ticket and $10 for old pensioners like me. I'm not a pensioner, but you know what I mean, senior. And group discount, so there you go. Yes, that should be a fun night. And finally, on Sunday, Jacinta Cunahan. She's up at the Bermagui Beach Hotel, 1 till 4. At Tathra Hotel, it's Steve Jury from 3:30 to 6:30 as we get closer to home. Drive time, Longstocking Brewery. Yeah, drive time are fun. They're on from 1 till 4 over at the brewery. It's going to be a beautiful day. So, you know, of all the places you could go, you do a hell of a lot worse than go to Longstocking Brewery on a beautiful Sunday afternoon. And Harvest.
No, that should be great. That's Gary Carson Jones's band. It's a fantastic lineup he's got there. Every year they do this Rockabilly Retro Rally up at the Tathra Beachfront Caravan Park, and it's always such fun. And it's open to the public, and Harvest will be performing there at 6 p.m. on Sunday evening. So there you go. I think that's all. I'll just flick another page and see. Nope, that's all. So, plenty to do here in the southeast over this coming weekend. Back to the music, 6:39. Here's a song that I think's a beauty. Yeah, this is actually my absolute... John Farnham has done a lot of fabulous songs since the very early days of Sadie the Cleaning Lady. And, of course, we know he had this peak around the late 80s. But he never stopped. He's an absolute legend. He's like our Elvis Presley of Australian music, in my view. He's just one of those icons that I think will always be never forgotten. Anyhow, this next song I'm going to play for you is absolutely my favourite John Farnham song. It's called Every Time You Cry. It was a hit Aussie pop rock ballad. It was recorded with John Farnham in collaboration with the Aussie vocal group Human Nature. Back in 1998, it was released as the lead single from John Farnham's compilation album called Anthology One. So it didn't actually appear on a regular album, but it was just recorded as a single. The song itself went all the way to number three on the ARIA singles charts, and also became Human Nature's highest charting single in Australia at the time. And also the song was nominated at the 1998 ARIA Music Award for the highest selling single. Yeah, it's absolutely fantastic. Love it. Hope you do too.

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1: Hi, Sapphire Coast. I'm Andy O'Donnell, and you're listening to another great local song right here and right now.

Yes, one of the Southeast's finest. That was Jack Billman, yes, ex-Pambula Beach boy. Went to Lehman Christie, now resides in Canberra. I think I've said this many times before. I'm a huge fan of Jack's. I think he's one of the most talented singer-songwriters and guitarists to come out of our area. Yes, he has paved a reputation for himself as one of Australia's most talented. And he's a real true storyteller too. So you can get, you'll find, yeah, he doesn't write love songs or... He writes about what he sees around him, and he's fantastic as well. That was a song called Candle, a song that he released back in February 2017. Came off a marvellous album. I'm still love listening to this album on a Sunday afternoon. It's called Streams, and I'm sure you can find it out there. But Jack's got an interesting surname, so if you be careful how you spell it, otherwise you might never find him. Jack is easy to spell, but Billman, B-I-I-L-M-A-N-N. Yes, he recorded that song as Jack Billman and the Bronze Whalers. He's a man that loves to collaborate and reinvent himself regularly. 9:48 here at 2SEA. Bit of a change, actually, to the gig guide, which I mentioned earlier. I did say that Midnight Special was playing at the Marimbula RSL Club tomorrow night. Anyway, it's not. It's been changed. They've not quite sure what's happened, but One Louder will be playing instead. And also on another note, the Down Jazz South Club. I'm a great supporter of the Down South Jazz Club. They've got some wonderful people involved, and they really do put on some great performances. They're going to offer to members and visitors about a special treat that's happening on Thursday the 17th of September when singer-songwriter and musicians Ali Penny and Dorothy Jane, known as the Divine DeVilles, return once again to entertain us at Club Sapphire, bringing new songs and a new five-piece lineup. Yeah, it looks like that should be a terrific night. It's only $20 for jazz club members and $25 for visitors. And the music starts at 7:30. Now, you can do a booking if you wanted to. It's probably not necessary because it's a pretty big area that where they'll be playing in the hall. So, but anyway, if you'd wanted to book, to be sure, yeah, you can do bookings at downsouthjazzclub.org.au or best turn up at the door at the night. I'm sure there'll be, as I said, it's a big area. Now, the Divine DeVilles should be a fabulous night. Okay, back to the music here on Friday on My Mind with Graham Wykes. Yes, you are tuned into 2SEA FM, of course, 104.7, streaming around the world on iHeart, Radio Garden and the Community Radio Plus app. Okay, won't take us up to 9 at 10 o'clock, but that's okay. I might do a quick little weather after this, a weather update. Our next song, yes, is from Roxette. Called Joyride. It was a 1991 pop rock smash for the Swedish duo of Per Gessle and Marie Fredriksson. Yeah, that's Roxette. It was released back in February 1991. Now, it was the lead single from their third album of the same name called Joyride, and it became one of their biggest global hits, going all the way to number one on charts across Europe, Australia, Canada, and the US. Yeah, one of those timeless songs. Hope you enjoy this one.

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2: 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Or another easy way is you just text a message on 0484 93 93 44 to us and just say that you're interested, and we'll be able to get back to you and tell you what you need to do and how we can do it as conveniently and as easy as possible just for you. 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Also, you can, same difference, you can just let us know that you want to be a member. We can work, go from there. Yeah, it's very, we try to make it as easy as possible for everybody to support us, because we need supporters, we need members. It's just a requirement of our ACMA licensing agreement. 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And thankfully we've got plenty, but we can never have too many. 9:57 here at 2SEA FM, time to have a little weather update.
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2: Yes, currently the temperature is 17 degrees, feels like 16.8, but there you go, same difference. Splitting hairs there, relative humidity is 84%. No wind at the moment, so it's 11 k's an hour. Really, that's not wind, that's just a little light breeze. And hopefully, because of this fire up at Big Jack Mountain, hopefully overnight on Saturday, we get some rain that might dampen it down a bit. As I said, it's 4 hours ago they put out a notice saying it was up to 11 hectares, and I guess that means it's still blazing away. Anyway, the forecast for the rain this Saturday night, looks no rain at all on Friday, could be a little bit maybe on this, on Saturday, but it's mostly going to happen, tonight, Friday night, about what time? 4 o'clock. Yeah, so 75% chance of something coming down at 4 o'clock is hopefully that it's helpful for the Rural Fire Service and the boys out there at the moment trying to contain this fire. The advice at the moment is keep an eye out. That's about it. So, yeah, there's no panicking. But, yeah, there's an aeroplane and firefighters out there doing their best to bring this thing under control. 9:59 here at 2SEA FM. We'll be back with some music very shortly after this message.
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2: And I'd just like to say before we go any further, that's something I have to do at my place. It's getting a bit overgrown in the backyard, and we've got a fairly big block. So, so if you have got getting a bit nervous as this weather gets hotter. And, of course, it looks like it might be an extreme fire season, and only time will tell. Hopefully I'm wrong. They're the sort of things I'm more than happy to be wrong about, but all the forecasts are not very positive for that not happening. 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And I'm not giving them a plug because they're sponsors of our radio station, even though they are, but they do a good job. 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So anyway, let's keep moving.
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